That's a band called Pink Beans out of New Bedford, Massachusetts. That's actually the moniker for Nick LeBlanc, I believe. Four-song EP just came out called Absolute Immiseration, a word I do not know. Immiseration. Don't take that to mean too much because I don't really know a lot of words. River is the opening track, and that's what we just heard from Pink Beans. Before Pink Beans, we heard from Atlas Lost. Atlas Lost is a band out of New Hampshire. They have a record out called Alternate Law, and it's a full-length record. They've been recording it over the last 8 to 10 years or so, and finally put it out just a couple of weeks ago. And the record is called Alternate Law, but the track we heard is called Acre's Edge. And we started with a band called Mary Mary. They've gotten a little bit of play over the years on WMBR. They released some singles in the last couple of years. And finally, they put out this full-length record called Flower Pop. They are from Boston, and we heard the track Jealous. 617-253-8810. You can text that number if you'd like. There's a band, Rouge, from Worcester, Massachusetts, who have put out an EP, a self-titled EP. There's also another band called Rouge, which got quite a bit of play in the last few years on Late Risers Club and BOC. It's a different Rouge, though. This Rouge we're playing is the local band from Worcester, Mass. Their EP is out, and it's a five-song EP. And it sounds kind of like this. This is a song off of it called Supersonic Complex from the band Rouge here on Pipeline.

0: That song is called Comets, and it's from the band Gollylagging from Boston, Massachusetts. They have a new record coming out in October called Real Life, and that's the opening single off of it. Sounding pretty good there. I checked a few sources for that song, and it does sound that washed out, so that's an intentional move. Sounds pretty good. Just want to point that out. But Gollylagging has been releasing music for the past few years. And that record, again, will be out this fall. Before that, we heard two songs that are on a split EP from two bands, one called Fake Smile and the other called Free to Think. The song we heard before Gollylagging was from Free to Think. It's a song called Home. And then we heard the Fake Smile part of the split EP with a track called Selective Memory. Both of those bands are from Bangor, Maine, the hard rock scene of Bangor, Maine. And before that, we started out from another town that's known for its edge and its hard rockness, Worcester, Massachusetts. We heard from the band Rouge. They have a self-titled EP out, and we heard the track Supersonic Complex. All right, let's keep moving along and hear something from the Department of Teleportation. Very clever song names from some of the off of this record from Department of Teleportation. The record is called Softcore Topography. The track we're going to play is Apex Creditor, but some of the other song names are Goon Buggy, Doomsday Meal Prepper, that's a good one, and Fleopatra, some clever names there. But this band is from Providence, Rhode Island, or the Department of Teleportation, and this is indeed the song Apex Creditor from the Providence band here on the Pipeline.
1: Congratulations. On your excellent payment history, you now qualify for a 0% interest rate on all your credit card accounts. If you have completed this process or not interested, press 3 now.

That's a catchy song from the Providence band Quitters. They have a record called Sleepless Dream, and it's an EP, came out just last week, and we heard the opening track from it called Bootlicker. That's a term that probably should get used more often. Before that, we heard from a band out of Boston called DVD Extras. They have a record called We Are a Band, and they have 5 songs on that record, also came out just last week. And we heard the track off of that called In the City from DVD Extras. And we started with Department of Teleportation with a song called Apex Creditor. Pretty clever lyrics in there as well off their record Softcore Topography. They are a Providence band as well. 617-253-8810. You can text that number. We have eclipsed the halfway point in the show. We are just cresting the bottom of the hour and heading back up the clock till we get to 9 o'clock. And What's Your Weird will be on. But in the meantime, let's keep moving along. And I'm going to play a couple songs from this record called Empty Freedom Songbook. It's from a band out of Boston called Eleanor on Earth. There's a bunch of songs on there called Freedom Songs. And we're going to play Freedom Songs 1 and 3. That's one song. And then we're going to play Freedom Song 5 from Eleanor on Earth off the Empty Freedom Songbook here on Pipeline.

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1: We got King Ghidra on the board.

If you're a fan of jangle pop or indie rock from the 80s, or just a music fan in general, you might recognize that song, of course, REM, Strange Currencies. That is from the band Sinnott, Boston band, and featuring Julia Rhodes there on vocals. They have a couple of shows coming up. They have a single release party. That's clever. Coming up in Cambridge, that is on September 4th, so just in a couple weeks from now. That show is at Lizard Lounge, I believe. And they also have a show coming up in October at the Press Room up in Portsmouth, New Hampshire, that does the band Sinnott. Before that, we heard two songs from Eleanor on Earth off their Empty Freedom Songbook record. We heard Freedom Songs 1 and 3, and then we heard Freedom Song number 5. All right, we are approaching the end of the show, but we still have time for a few more tracks. Isn't that exciting? The band Osis has a new record out called Osis 2. It's an EP. It's gotten some play on LRC, but here's one of the tracks off of it called Peace Song from the Boston band Osis here on Pipeline.

There's some folk pop there from Talking Coati, a band out of Maine. Played them a few times last year. They have a new record out called A Stranger and an Architect. And we heard the track Field of Crowns off of that record from the band Talking Coati out of Maine. Before that, we heard from Osis. They have released their second EP called Osis 2. Believe it or not, following up their EP, Osis. We heard a track off of that called Peace Song. And that is it for Pipeline. Thanks for tuning in. Stay tuned for What's Your Weird. In the meantime, I'll leave you with one last track. The band Cul-de-Sac was around and had some underground success outside of the Boston area. From 1990 through the mid-2000s, I think. And they just put up their Pipeline set from 1992, so 33 and a half years ago. This is a track off of that set from Pipeline way back when Bob Dubrow was hosting, called Sakhalin, here on Pipeline. This is Cul-de-Sac. Bye-bye, everybody.

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1: Hi, you're listening to WMBR in Cambridge. This is What's Your Weird? I'm one of your hosts, Nikki Menasha.
2: And I'm your other host, DJ Punky Zebra.
1: And we've got a banging show for you tonight.
2: Oh,
1: I know,
2: yeah.
1: I say banging too much, but I actually mean it this time because we have a Porch Fest king with us in the room. And I will never forget this Porch Fest set because it was the best one, objectively, of all the Porch Fest that I saw.
2: Wow, huge praise.
1: Exactly. And to our guest, why don't you introduce yourself? What's your DJ name?
3: What's up, y'all? I'm DJ John Bon Jovi. The very same.
2: The legend.
3: The one you're thinking about. That's me.
2: It's him.
1: That's why the Porch Fest set was so good, you guys, because we had JBJ with us. We had, or JBJ, or JBG. I don't know how to spell it.
2: Yeah, you
1: name.
2: Tell us.
3: JBJ.
1: Yeah. Amazing. Okay, well, let's start with our rounds of what's your weird. How about Punky Zebra, you go first.
2: Yeah, my weird for this week is going to the beach this past weekend. It was amazing.
1: Yes.
2: I've only gone twice this summer, which is criminal, but I loved it. The songs I'm going to play today, except for one, are songs that I played with like my mega speaker at the beach for the homies. And it's just a vibe. I have some like reggaeton songs that are very like beachy themed, Bad Bunny, and I also have some island reggae Hawaiian type songs that are also very beachy. So songs that like I specifically went out at the beach, I love to play them because I'm like, yes, just getting the full beachy mode. So yeah, just gave me so much joy. It was amazing. Yeah.
1: Yes. Hopefully not the last weekend we can go to the beach.
2: Yeah, same.
1: Fall's approaching fast and furious, one could say. I'll go next. My weird has been Tom Holland. He's been my weird. So
2: this is since the Spider-Man movie.
1: Yeah. So Punky Zebra and I went to go watch the new Spider-Man movie, which if you haven't seen, this is my opinion.
3: Not yet.
2: No. Okay.
1: You have to see it. It's an allegory. And again, this is my opinion. It's my interpretation for spider puberty.
3: Okay.
1: It's good. It's really good. Yeah. But I started getting into a Tom Holland rabbit hole because I was like, who is this man? And then I forgot that he was British. And
2: I also forgot that.
3: Top 10 things I was going to bring up.
2: Yeah, it actually gets me every time. I was thinking about that halfway through the movie. I was like, I can't believe he's British. And then I locked back in.
3: Like the Queen's English British. Like he speaks proper.
1: He does.
3: He do.
2: Wow.
1: It's proper. I heard him speak and I thought he was Daniel Radcliffe.
2: The same person, actually.
1: I googled are Tom Holland and Daniel Radcliffe from the same part of England. Fun fact, kind of not really. They're both from London, but Daniel Radcliffe is actually from London, and Tom Holland is from the southwest part of London, southeast. I don't know directions, but basically the same. But I don't know, I'm not British. But yeah, he's been a king, and I've been learning about his life and about the fact that he did ballet. I did not know that before. And so that's been good. Yeah.
2: Aw, he's a cute short king.
3: We support short kings on this show.
2: Mm-hmm.
1: Yeah, DJ JBJ. I want to call you that from now.
3: You got it.
1: DJ JBJ. What do you know about short kings?
3: I know that there's like a certain energy that you need to like bring as a short king, and yeah. I've never seen one not do that.
1: True.
2: Honestly, mm-hmm. It's true.
3: Yeah.
1: True.
3: That's a neutral answer.
1: It's a good answer.
3: Thank you.
1: Why don't you tell us what's your weird?
3: My weird is any music that sounds either very pretty or exactly like a car crash, indistinguishable.
1: You're bimodal.
3: Yeah.
2: At the same,
3: yeah.
2: Like back to back, you can do that, or like different days?
3: In the same song.
2: Wow.
1: In the same song.
3: You can go crazy. Just watch. Just wait a little bit.
2: I'm intrigued.
1: Okay.
2: Now.
3: Just wait a little
2: that
3: bit.
2: That was a good tease. I'm like, wow, that's kind of crazy.
3: You can do all sorts of stuff.
1: You can do anything with music.
3: That's true.
1: Is that how you try to live your life with music?
3: Yeah, that's the worst part because there's no wrong answer. There's no right answer. And you can just work on something, spend hours making little incremental changes that you believe are earth-shattering. You're getting a
1: right.
3: Euphoric like burst every time. You're like, oh my God, what if the snare was actually a shovel hitting bricks? Like, but not a lot of people can hear that. So what you could also do is just vibe on the beat
1: right.
3: for 20 minutes.
1: Right.
3: And then you have the song of the summer.
1: I love that. Should we start with whatever song you have first? Is this the song of the summer or is this a different song?
3: Which song I have first, I believe, is Is You Chemical?
1: Yeah, Is You Chemical.
3: That's the song of the summer, bud.
1: Yes?
3: That's right now, unironically, song of the summer.
2: Wait, tell us why.
3: Okay, so I've been trying to get into and understand genres with a very high bar to entry, in my opinion, which are metal and EDM.
1: 100%.
3: The people that like those genres know a lot about them.
1: They do.
3: And when you can't define a genre, I feel like, I don't know, like I'm bumping into walls and stuff. I'm like, I like UK garage, I think.
1: Yes.
3: And then, but it's German garage. And I'm wrong. And you can tell based on the kick. Like, I asked one of my friends, and he's like, yeah, the kick is, like, how you know what genre it is. And
1: what?
3: I
1: was
2: like, oh, wow.
3: Apparently, like, a house one sounds like this, and, like, a jungle one sounds like that. And there's, like, a different, like, EQ on it that's somehow, like, signature. That
1: wow.
3: I just don't have the ear for at this moment. But there's whatever this is, which I'm very into at this moment.
1: Okay, well, let's play it. If you know what kind of kicks are in here, if you know what's going on, you can call us or text us. I would prefer text because it's less scary for me. And you can call or text at 617-253-8810. With that amazing intro, let's get in. This is You Chemical, all caps, question mark, by Brutalismus 3000.

0: Oh my gosh, you guys, as we were listening to that song, we had a realization. And the realization is that this next song that we're going to play, which you know by Cher, and I'm sure you know this song, this would mix so well with the previous song. Do you, DJ JBJ, do you have mixing abilities?
1: Yeah. I couldn't do nothing about that right now, though, but...
0: Exactly, not obviously right
1: now. This is
0: right
1: a
0: now.
1: Very, very pressing matter for
0: need,
1: me.
0: We need you
2: write
0: to do
2: that down.
0: This.
1: It has been written.
0: As it's like as Muad'Dib has written. From Dune. Okay, guys, tell us what you think about this mashup. So the previous song was Is You Chemical, again, all caps, question mark, by Brutalismus 3000. This song is Believe by the all-famous Cher.

0: We're going to keep going on this hype train, high music train. This next song is a DJ JBJ pick. What is this song?
1: This song's called Lose Control, and it feels like that.
0: All right.
1: Yeah.
0: Yeah.
1: Yeah.
0: Okay. I don't think I've ever listened to Joey Cash before.
1: Imagine what like confetti in a bounce house would sound like as a song. Right? That's kind of the vibe here.
2: That's cool. I like that description.
1: Yeah.
0: Okay, I'm ready to bounce around with some confetti.
1: Hell.
0: This is Let's bounce. This is Lose Control by Joey Cash.

0: trying to collect shorts, so they but they collect all the stuff.
1: We're just cutting in right now. Okay, so for the listeners out there, we're talking about DJ JBJ's outfit.
2: Yeah, it's cool.
1: It's cool. DJ JBJ, recap for us. What are you wearing?
3: Yeah, let's recap right now. Hi, gang. So I'm wearing these like cargo Levi's that are bleached. They're like black and orange, and they have exactly 7 pockets on it.
2: That's awesome.
1: What?
3: Thank y'all.
2: That's awesome.
3: And then on the top, I'm wearing like, what would you guys call this color?
1: I would say it's not teal, but to me, turquoise is a good one.
3: Yeah, turquoise is facts.
1: Yeah.
3: That's true. I was going to say teal not very confidently. So we were on the same wave.
2: Nervous teal.
3: Yeah, turquoise. Nervous teal. Scared to lock in teal.
1: Nervous teal.
3: We got a little frog.
1: Oh.
3: Trying to get a dragonfly on the front, and then on the back we got like this mosaic whale.
1: Awesome.
3: Thank you.
2: Yeah.
3: Thank
2: I like
3: you.
2: It. We're dripping in here.
1: Yeah. My outfit today is really mid, and I woke up this morning knowing it would be mid because I was kind of in a rush to lab, and it has exactly 3 holes in this shirt, and then I had a meeting with my PI with 3 holes in my shirt, and I was conscious of that, but I hope he didn't notice.
2: It's okay. Sometimes you drip. Sometimes you gotta drown. It's the yin and yang of life.
3: That is true.
1: Those are wise words. Did you come up with that?
2: It's how it is. It's how it is sometimes.
1: How it is.
3: Very real.
1: Our next artist, I think she has a lot of drip. And she comes from a, one could say she comes from a drippy family. Maybe a chaotic family. Well, Punky Zebra put the song, and it was by Willow. And this is Willow as in Willow Smith. As in the daughter of Will Smith and Jada Pinkett Smith.
2: Mm-hmm.
3: That's right.
2: Yep.
1: That's right. That's right. Facts.
3: That's right.
1: And we all know about the slap. And for those of you who don't know about the slap, I'll recap it really quickly. So it's the Oscars. Yeah.
2: Yeah.
1: And The Rock. No. Chris Rock, not The Rock.
2: Yeah.
1: Chris Rock was the MC. And he made a joke about Jada Pinkett. Pinkett, I'm sorry, Queen. Like I'm mispronouncing your name.
3: Will Smith's on his way, bud.
1: Yeah, he's literally gonna come to the studio like right now.
2: He's
1: just storming right now. But basically, Chris Rock made a joke about her hair, and the funny thing is, she's bald, and I think she has alopecia, and she was pissed. And Will Smith just walks up on the stage. He goes, "Get my wife's name out your mouth," or something like that, and he slaps him. And that's the intro to this next artist.
2: And this is their creation.
1: Quickly, Punky Zebra, so is this a song that reminds you of the beach?
2: Actually, no. This is not the beach vibe.
1: Mm.
2: I just want to look back in time of songs that I've enjoyed every year, and I think this is one of them.
1: Nice.
2: So I feel like today would be a good day to play. Yeah, I just like I like Willow Smith. I like the song. It brings good vibes, and I feel like every year there's something new about it that I appreciated, so I want to share.
1: Let's get in. This is Wait a Minute! ! By Willow.

0: So we just learned that our guest today, DJ JBJ, has a signed guitar by Dave Grohl.
1: No, not signed. Oh, not signed. Signature
0: oh.
1: model. Totally different.
0: Let's, oh my God, thank God.
1: It's normal. It's a regular
0: okay, it's
1: one.
0: Normal. Oh
1: it's
0: my
1: just
0: gosh.
1: Regular.
0: Well, I could just lie. I could just
1: yeah,
0: lie to the world.
1: There's a few people that didn't hear what I said. So yeah, I got a signed signature Dave Grohl guitar. He came to my house, played me a little show at my house.
0: Well, it makes sense because you are John Bon Jovi.
1: That's
2: exactly.
1: Right. Yeah. Canonically, I am.
2: Legend status.
1: Canonically, we're friends.
0: Yes.
1: That makes sense. There's probably pictures of us together. I challenge every listener to Google that.
0: Google that.
1: Right now.
2: Manifest that reality.
0: Manifesto. Well, okay, we're going to continue on the just good vibes. What do we want to play next? Because I have several options. I see we could go do Control. We could play a song that I don't think many people have heard, but that DJ JBJ has made. Or we could do something else. DJ JBJ, why don't you drive the bus?
3: Well, it would make sense for me to plug myself.
0: Okay.
3: It would. But the night's still young.
0: The night's still young.
2: Ooh,
3: you know?
0: Still young.
3: All I'm going to say is JBJ is my day name.
0: Whoa.
3: My night name is TV Vision.
0: TV Vision.
3: And since we're just about halfway through the show, it's nighttime.
0: Okay.
3: That makes sense.
0: That makes sense. So, yeah, like, who is TV Vision? Is that just you?
3: Yeah, so TV Vision is me on my computer.
0: Okay.
3: And yelling into a microphone in an apartment. That's TV Vision.
2: Where does the name come from?
3: Okay, so you ever, like, watch a lot of TV when you're little and that, like, shapes who you are?
2: Yeah.
3: Yeah, like, you know, you got, like, TV Vision.
2: Yeah, like, square eyes.
3: You're, like, looking through this, like, lens of Jersey Shore and Silent Library and Viva La Bam.
0: Yeah.
3: And what was on Comedy Central? Everybody Hates Chris.
0: Yes, Everybody Hates
3: and,
0: Chris.
3: And I don't know.
0: Just
3: what
0: that.
3: Are you guys like? Y'all Adult Swim individuals? Y'all Comedy Central?
0: I did watch Adult Swim. Was Boondocks on?
3: Boondocks was Adult Swim.
0: As Adult Swim?
3: Yeah.
0: Okay.
3: Fire show, but good mention.
0: Yeah, that one was good. I didn't watch it too much, though, because I wasn't really allowed to watch Adult Swim. But I watched, so I had my, you know, my classic Disney Wizards of Waverly Place, like classic. Like, that's my childhood, is Wizards, right?
3: Everything's not as it seems.
0: Everything is not as it seems.
3: That's all I'm saying.
0: But then I also loved Adventure Time.
3: Ooh.
2: I love that one too.
0: That's a
2: great.
0: Good one.
3: Yeah.
0: That little calculator BMO, like, I want to be him.
3: Do you ever hear the New York State of Mind Bacon Pancakes collab?
0: No.
3: Yeah, we'll be, I'll be trying to get that on here.
0: We can try to get that on
3: yeah,
0: here.
3: Yeah, we'll try to get that on here.
0: Yeah, we can try to get that on here. But okay, so TV Vision comes from watching TV, growing up with this. And the song I have listed here, I don't hear because I haven't heard it yet, is I Hate This Part. What went behind this song?
3: This is kind of like, you know how people say that things happen in cycles?
0: Mm. Yes.
3: Yeah. You know how they normally say that when tough things are happening?
0: Yes.
3: Mm. So it's that anticipation of, the rest of this is going to happen.
0: Mm.
3: Oh no, I hate this part.
0: Oh, because you're already predicting because we're in
3: the
0: cycle.
3: You already know what's going to happen.
2: Yeah, you're like, I know it's about to happen.
3: I know what the next 6 months looks like.
0: Well, I actually don't know what the song will look like. So I can't hate this song because I don't know. It's not part of my cycle yet.
3: You have no idea?
0: I have no idea.
3: I can, though.
0: You can. Well, first time on the waves, let's give it up for I Hate This Part by TV Vision.

0: Oh,
1: we're so excited because that was the first time we had TV vision.
0: Hey, thanks, guys. Hey, that was really cool, you guys.
1: You guys. Thanks. That was cool. Thanks.
2: Yeah, how does it feel being in the MIT radio station?
0: Feels pretty sick. I feel pretty smart right now. I feel pretty intelligent.
2: Mega mind.
1: Mega mind.
0: Yeah,
1: mega
0: my brain's feeling gray and wrinkly.
1: Good, good. You need to be wrinkled.
0: Thank you.
1: No smooth brain here. Wow. Well, I'm excited to hear more. One day we can't. Unfortunately, we can't play more TV Vision because there are curse words.
0: I say bad words in the other ones.
1: Exactly. But yeah, you can always check them out, and we're gonna move on with our show. So this next song that I want to play that our DJ has suggested is "Control" by Mannequin. And you know, I'm not 100% sure if I can say this last name, but I'll just spell it P-U-S-S-Y.
0: That's it.
1: Mannequin P-U-S-S-Y. DJ JBJ / TV Vision.
0: Ayo.
1: What's your history with this song? Why this song?
0: This is actually the first song I heard by them. Mm. And I've seen them a few times live, and all the other ones have swears. This one's just a nice little good for a drive. Good for a nice, pretty walk at the sunset.
1: Nice.
0: But still a pensive.
1: But still a
0: pretty
1: pensive.
0: Walk by the sunset, you know what I'm saying?
1: I would agree with that.
0: Yeah.
1: I would agree.
0: Mm-hmm.
1: All right, for all you drivers out there, this is for you. "Control" by Mannequin / P-U-S-S-Y.

0: I love women. I love women, especially women who are rocking out. That's all I have to say.
1: That's how I feel too.
0: Yes.
2: It's beautiful.
0: And this this next song is DJ JBJ suggested, but I also I love this band Hole. That a few days ago I was just listening to this particular album on repeat, and then I was kind of bored at, I'm never bored at lab. Sometimes I'm stressed at lab. I was stressed, and then I was like, okay, let me just take a break. We just go on Wikipedia. Let me just read about Courtney Love.
2: What?
0: That woman has...
1: You learned a lot, huh?
0: Yes.
1: Yeah.
0: Are you familiar with her lore?
1: A little bit?
0: Okay, some highlights of the Courtney Love lore. She was an exotic dancer in Japan
2: Whoa.
0: For a bit, which is crazy. And then the way she got back to the States, and

0: And then some other lore about her. Her parents, the way her parents separated was the incident that's cited is that her dad's girlfriend at the time and her mom dosed her with LSD when she was 3 years old. It's crazy.
1: Whoa.
0: That's crazy. And yet she's the person she is today.
2: Isn't that the plot of Dune?
0: It is.
2: Okay, that's how I interpret it. Okay, that's so, what I thought. That's
0: wait,
2: what
0: that's
2: I thought.
0: What I thought.
2: Yeah.
0: So okay. She's the Bene Gesserit.
2: That's the word. Thank you. Yeah. Thank you so much for pulling that.
0: I got you. I love lore. I love lore.
1: That was a good connection. Two different worlds coming together.
2: It's the same world for me.
0: Yeah, it's the same world. Well, okay, let's give this song a spin. You guys know this song. We love the song in the station. This is Celebrity Skin by Hole, which is the band that Courtney Love is in.

0: Celebrity Skin by Hole, everyone. Yay.
1: That was great. I think that was my first time hearing that.
0: Oh, you hadn't heard that before?
1: Because, yeah, I'm new.
2: What do you think? Out of 10?
1: I was vibing. I can't rate songs. It's too soon. Too soon for that.
2: Fair.
1: Can't rate art like that. But I was vibing. I was like, hey, I like that.
2: On a spectrum of wrenches to cheeseburger, what would it be closer to?
1: Ooh, wrenches to cheeseburger?
0: Wrenches?
1: Closer to cheeseburger.
2: Okay, facts.
0: Wait, what's a wrench?
2: A wrench. Like the tool. Like oh, the like thing that you like spin a bolt with.
0: Oh, I thought this was like a food item for a minute.
2: Nah.
1: The spectrum's like changes.
2: Wrenches or hexes?
0: It's pretty good. Okay, this next song. This song I actually don't know. Of Course I Still Love You by Dylan Brady.
2: Yes, for anyone who is familiar with international pop icons, 100 Gex.
1: Yes!
2: This is exactly one half.
1: Wait, I've seen them live here, actually.
0: You saw 100 Gex live?
1: Yeah, it's crazy. It's actually an insane show.
2: I'm instantly in like a really bad mood because of jealousy. That's cool. I'm happy for you.
1: I haven't heard them in ages, like since early, yeah, a while ago.
2: Okay, well, great.
1: Wait, continue. I'm getting a flashback as we speak, so keep speaking.
2: No, that's crazy. I was just going to

0: To say, like, I'm a big fan. I like them. I think they sound good and their stuff. I've seen a few of their boiler room sets. Y'all should look at their boiler room sets.
1: I'll be looking at that.
0: They have fun.
1: Oh, yes. Okay. I'm in. This is Of Course I Still Love You by Dylan Brady.

0: Well, we were just talking about saxophone. Sorry, that was a really hard cut from that last song. Fantastic song, by the way. But I was talking about saxophone and my embouchure. My embouchure is kind of weak at the moment. I'm leaking out of the sides of my mouth. That sounded weird, but when I'm playing into the saxophone, and I just need to practice tightening it, but still keeping, still being loose at the same time. Mm-hmm. So that's that.
1: I'm going to make a stringed instrument centric context clue guess on what embouchure means.
0: Mouth posture. That's perfect.
1: Absolutely.
0: That's perfect. Now you know.
1: Okay. We're back.
2: You're
0: we're
2: in.
0: Back.
1: We're back.
0: We're back. Embouchure. And embouchure is a word that you really have to use your mouth to say it, like embouchure.
2: Embouchure. Embouchure. Sounds French.
1: Embouchure.
0: Embouchure.
1: Yeah. There's a lot of Italian in music.
0: Right.
1: A lot of andos.
0: Yeah.
1: Yeah.
0: Ando. Legato.
1: Mm.
0: Mm.
1: Yes.
0: Crescendo.
1: For example.
0: For example.
1: To
0: for
1: name
0: example.
1: A few.
0: To name a few.
1: I can't read those, so I don't know what any of that is.
0: I forgot how to read those.
1: Yeah, but I never knew.
0: I never knew. some arrows, something.
1: Some carrot or whatever.
0: Yeah. Well, we got about 10 minutes left. I see Sunshine Girl by Jay Boog and Pita Morgan. I don't know this one either. Whose pick is this?
2: Yeah, the J-Boog song is mine.
0: Mm.
2: Sunshine Girl is very cute. J-Boog's a Hawaiian guy, so this is one of the island Polynesian reggae songs that I've been enjoying. One of my like other besties from college, who's Hawaiian, put me on to J-Boog, and she's like, oh, since we go to the beach all the time, that's just how it is in Hawaii. We love J-Boog, and like, we just play this when you go to the beach, have a vibe almost every day. And I was like, this is sick. This is amazing. And I really like this song because when I showed it to my like younger brother when he was 5, it was one of the few songs he could sing along to because there's a lot of like cute little vocals to it. So I feel like it's a very like for all family friendly kind of song, just positive vibes. I feel like most like island reggae is just positive vibes. Like they're just, they want you to be happy, which I really appreciate, you know?
0: So, yeah, I appreciate
2: spreading the vibe.
0: This is for all the Hawaiians out there. Sunshine Girl by J-Boog and Pita Morgan.

0: Hey, we're having our Bad Bunny interlude right now. We got about 3 minutes left in the show. We'll just have Senor Bunny playing in the background.
1: Gracias.
0: And just want to say thank you, DJ JBJ / TV Vision, for being here tonight.
2: Thank y'all for having me. This has been a treat.
0: A delight. This is literally a highlight of our week, and I want you guys to know you've been listening to WMBR in Cambridge. You'll catch us in 2 weeks. The next show tonight, I'm pretty sure, is the amazing semi-show, High Fidelity. We'll hear some good soul, some good blues. And we're going to end tonight's with some classic Britney Spears. So
1: A legend.
0: Have fun, y'all. Good night.

Hello, hello, and welcome back to High Fidelity. We are in a new, as I call them, volume of the season of the show. Wow, that was awful. New volume of the show, aka, as Wimper calls it, our new season. I'm excited to have you all back, and this time as a weekly show. What? Super hype, super excited. I hope you guys are as well. Sorry I missed last week. It was the actual start of the season, but I was back home. So, you know, I put it on playback, but it's all right. Because moving forward, I will definitely try to at least pre-record so you guys don't miss an episode. For today, you know, as I promised you all, what, 2 weeks ago when we ended last season, this season we will have more kinds of modern music. So I hope you guys are going to be enjoying that. I'm really excited for you guys to hear the set list we have today. I hope you guys are excited as well. And without further ado, let's just get into it. The first song today will be There Is Love by Al Green, one of our favorites on this show, off his album. Let me see here. Off of his album, Al Green Is Love. After that, we'll have Slow Dance by David Ruffin, off his album Gentleman Ruffin, great title. Then we'll have My Flame by Bobby Caldwell, and then Picture of My Life by Jamiroquai, off of Caldwell's album What You Won't Do for Love, and Jamiroquai's album A Funk Odyssey. Hope you guys enjoy, and I will see you very shortly.

Welcome back. Did you guys know that you can text into not only me but any Wimber DJ that you hear? Just call 617-253-8810 or text and you can get direct contact with your DJs. That is, if they are in the studio, if they're pre-recording, well then, you know, maybe they'll just get the text. But very fun, very interesting. Let's move on to our next songs. I promise you guys some more modern music, and even though some of those were technically, you know, modern adjacent, you know, Jamiroquai is in the 90s, it's Jamiroquai, Al Green is in the 90s too, you know, still not as recent as it could be. So we're gonna amp it up a little bit moving forward. The next song will be Nakamura by Hiatus Coyote, off their album Talk Tomahawk. This is one of my favorite R&B fusion albums that I've heard in the last year, I think. Very cool, 2 years, very cool, very great. They call themselves a genre fluid band. I think that's really cool. So I'm excited for that. We'll have Cranes in the Sky by the infamous Solange at her album A Seat at the Table. After that, we'll have Wings Interlude by Amaria of her album Free Fallen. Amaria is super underrated. If you haven't listened to it, I would definitely recommend it. After that, we'll have Jenna's Interlude by Blue Iverson off their album Hotep. Blue Iverson is one of Dean Blunt's kind of like side, you know, collaboration albums, or collaboration artists. I would definitely recommend listening to some of those if you haven't already. And then we'll have Lullaby by Raven Lanae off her album Hypnos. Raven Lanae actually came to MIT a month or two ago. It was a great show. So I'm really excited to play some more of her music on here as well. And I hope you guys enjoy the song as much as I do. And I'll see you in a bit.

For those listening, I appreciate you guys staying with me thus far. I hope that the, for my old listeners, that the modern music is less, or is not as jarring as it could be. I wanted to make sure that this show still has, like, a very, like, soulful and, jazz-inspired sound to it. But I think it's important to, like, not just play oldies, but also, there's so much music coming out that's really inspired by this generation of music that I've often played on the show from the 70s to the 90s, and I think that it'd be cool to highlight that more across shows from moving forward. As I mentioned before, you're feel free to text and call in if you have any strong feelings about the switch up. But otherwise, I anticipate a lot of you guys will enjoy it. And a lot of people who only strictly listen to old stuff, I hope you guys, are able to, listen to things that have come out more recently in the same way that I feel that in past shows, people who are listening to mostly things that have come out in the last decade can hear things that came out a few decades before it, So I hope this show continues to serve as the culture exchange of music as I always wanted it to. But let's move forward into our last few songs. First up, we're going to have I'm So Glad I Found You, Baby by The Sacred Souls off their album Got a Story to Tell. This is their most recent album as far as I know. I saw their concert for this tour, I think not this past fall, but the fall before it. It was great. The main singer started running through the crowd. It was really awesome. So excited to play some of them for you today. We'll have Lovers Rock by Sade off their same titled album right after that. After that, we'll have Ozan Kukle, I hope I got that right, by the Lafayette Afro Rock Band and Ice off their album Afro Funk Explosion. I found this song in a fever dream. I don't know where it came from. I don't know why I heard it. But it was in my song, and it was just I like the song a lot. I think it's probably one of my favorite instrumental. Well, it's not an instrumental. There's some lyrics, but I just don't really understand them. But big fan of that song. I'm excited for that. We'll have Only When I'm Dreaming by Minnie Riperton for her album Come to My Garden. After that, I think we'll probably get through this entire album before the show is over, so that'll be really funny. We'll have I Wanted It Too by Roberta Flack off her album Feel Like Making Love, another timed classic on this show. And then lastly, we'll have La Vie en Rose by Grace Jones off her album Portfolio. Now, crazy to me is I thought Grace Jones was like a model until very recently. I didn't know she made music. I had only ever seen her face in like these images where like her skin was so dark and it was like contrasted with these really robust colors and makeup, and she's like smoking a cigarette. There's like one image where she's like smoking a cigarette and she's on like a yellow contrasted background. It's really amazing. But then I heard this song when I was like just trying to practice my French, and it was amazing. It was like, what? I was like so impressed, and I was like, wow, like I can't believe I had not known about her for so long. I can't believe I was so ignorant. And as far as I know, she's a very strong LGBTQ icon, so we're a day into Pride, 2 days into Pride Month, but cool to highlight that there. Enough yapping. I will play the songs, and I hope you guys have enjoyed being on the show. Thank you, and I'll see you guys next week.

0: Welcome back to The Spin Cycle on WMBR Cambridge. I'm your host, Akshay. This is another week of our mixed series. Now up is Yak. Honored to have him on, playing both a lot of stuff you love and some of his own original music. This is a fun one, so stay tuned for more.
1: What up, crew? This is Yak, producer and DJ based out of New York. I got a full hour of tech house, bass house, melodic techno coming for you. Have some original tracks made by yours truly sprinkled in there as well. So hope you guys enjoy and have a great week.

The older I get, the deeper my handshake bag gets. I'm now a seasoned veteran when it comes to greetings and goodbyes. Good friend of mine? Easy. Tap, back pat, good to see ya. Oh, you brought a new friend? Classic but firm handshake, hold eye contact, wink to establish dominance. Ooh. 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This one can get tricky.

0: Thanks for tuning in. This has been another episode of The Spin Cycle on WMBR Cambridge. You were just listening to our guest DJ, Yak. 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
1: 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What them girls doing? 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

0: that heathen music. 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
1: That was Semisync and the tune Tech Yorick, preceded by Hugo Barbadosa and Flagrant Drums with Ron Ikoko. Before that was Solitary Gardens and Sub Imperium with Divine Invasion. We started off with Thyla and the tune Breathe. It's about 1:15 the hour now. We're going to continue on with Gone Noon and the tune Amnesia here on Global Sound Clash.

0: remember to get.
1: That was A.R. Rahman, Bharat K. Rajesh, and Siju Thorivor with Masa Masa, preceded by Soft Focus and the tune Elsewhere. Nav Jax and Moon Vampire before that with Witchcraft, and we start off the set with Gone Mune and the tune Amnesia. It's about half past the hour here on WMBR Global Sound Clash. I'm going to continue on with Plastic Dagger and the tune My Pointy Teeth.

We just heard from Duct Tape and the tune Obscure, received by Nisbet and Celestial with No Sun. Mercy Go before that with Closer, and we started off with Plastic Dagger and the tune My Pointy Teeth. A quarter hour before the hour left here on Global Sound Clash. We're going to continue on with Gemin, Evdela, PSX, and Solova on the tune Nevenosima.

0: for church in the morning.
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2: We just heard from Kelso with Tansuium, preceded by Toril and Savior of Love. Proper Pet before that was Sabotage, and we start off with Jemin, Evela, Sex, and Solova with Nevin Nolsima. 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

WMBR in Cambridge now presents The Big Beat. Tonight's show is dedicated to the late, great voice of Alex McNeil. One of the very many fine DJs that hosted Lost and Found. Today's show was aired Friday, May 1st, 2026. I'm your host, JM. Alex was a fellow musician and was very knowledgeable on his music choices.

This was one of the songs that I remember hearing before his shows, which is Nelson Riddle's theme from Route 66. So let's listen to set number one.

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1: Good afternoon and welcome to Lost and Found. I'm Alex McNeil, the Friday host. Lost and Found is here on WMBR every weekday from noon until 2, playing music of the 60s and 70s mostly, sometimes the 50s, sometimes the 80s. We've got a different host every day with a different take on the music of that era. If you're a regular listener, you may have noticed that I skipped my opening theme intentionally because I wanted to make room for an extra song for today's show. The main part of today's show will be longer songs, in general, 5 minutes or more. But I got a special request from a longtime regular listener, Mark from Haverhill. Today is his birthday, and he requested the Bee Gees' First of May. How appropriate.

After the 1st of May, we began the show proper with theme for an imaginary Western by Mountain from their first album in 1970, Mountain Climbing, featuring two great guitar solos by Leslie West. The song was written by Jack Bruce and originally recorded by him on his first solo album, Songs for a Tailor. But I love this version by Mountain, especially those guitar solos. Leslie West said he was never a fast player, but he's very, very melodic. In comparison with the next song, Since I've Been Loving You, by Led Zeppelin from Led Zeppelin III in 1970, you can tell Jimmy Page, entirely different style on guitar, technique excellent. He can play as fast as just about anybody, but two very different guitarists in their approach to that instrument. Thought you'd enjoy the contrast. And finishing up, it was Morning Rain by Fleetwood Mac from their 1971 album, Future Games. That was the first album where Christine McVie became a full member of the band. She wrote the song and sings it. Also features Bob Welch and Danny Kirwan on guitars. Our next song is the longest one on today's playlist, so if you don't like Brian Auger, come back in 9 minutes and 30 seconds.

We heard from Brian Auger. I think it's Brian Auger in the Trinity, the official, with Listen Here. That's from the late 1960s. Brian Auger, keyboardist specializing on the organ, been active since 1965. He actually plays the piano as a session musician on the Yardbirds' For Your Love. Been in various reincarnations. Brian Auger, Brian Auger in the Trinity, Brian Auger's Oblivion Express. And he's still active, still performing. After that, Rod Stewart, covering It's All Over Now. The single edit got to number 126 on Billboard's Bubbling Under list in 1970, featuring Ronnie Wood and Ronnie Lane, among other musicians. And the Rolling Stones with You Can't Always Get What You Want, the closing track from their 1969 album, Let It Bleed, featuring a bunch of interesting people. Surprisingly, only three Rolling Stones actually perform on it: Mick Jagger, Keith Richards, and Bill Wyman. The drums, which are well done, are played by Jimmy Miller, who was then the Rolling Stones producer. It also features the London Bach Choir, and Al Cooper, of all people, plays piano and organ and French horn. Now let's try to work in a little bit of soul that'll take us up into this next hour of today's Friday Lost and Found.

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His show was aired on May 1st, 2026. You can check out his playlist on track-blaster.com on The Big Beat. I've been your host, JM. Thank you so much for listening. 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
1: 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My name is Brutus. Together, we are going to listen to wonderful music from the great continent of Africa and its diaspora. We start today's show in Southern Africa, precisely in Lesotho. With a population of 2.3 million people, it is the only independent state in the world that lies above 3,000 feet in elevation, all surrounded and located at a high altitude in South Africa. Because Lesotho is inside South Africa. The band we are going to play is a legendary band called Sanko Mota. Let us take a listen to Sanko Mota, one of the best bands in Lesotho, founded in 1976. Happy listening.

That was Matisa Traditional Group playing the track Wangaton. Music from Lesotho, but they are from Botswana. Before that, we were deep in Lesotho with Sanko Mota playing the track Now or Never. Before that, we had them again, but playing the track Monowana. And the set got started with Sanko Mota playing the famous track House on Fire. We are leaving Lesotho to go now in Botswana with Matsieng playing the track Tinto. Happy listening.

were just in Botswana listening to Tobani, cultural hit song by Botswana artist Vomit, also known as Dr. Vom, in collaboration with the choir group Despero. Before that, we listened to Matsieng playing the track Tinto. Next, we go to South Africa with Ladysmith Black Mambazo playing the track Homeless. Happy listening.

We are now in Southern Africa playing music from South Africa. The last track we played was Vulindlela by Brenda Fassie. Before that, we were listening to Yvonne Shaka Shaka playing the track Umkomboti. And before that, we listened to Rain, Rain, Beautiful Rain by Ladysmith Black Mambazo. And the set got started with Ladysmith Black Mambazo playing the track Homeless. Next, we'll still be in South Africa with Electric Jungle playing the track Jabulani. Happy listening.

The last track we played was Scatterlings of Africa by Johnny Clegg and Sabuka. Before that, we had Freshly Ground playing the track Doobie Doo. Before Doobie Doo by Freshly Ground, we had them again, this time playing Waka Waka, this time for Africa, featuring Shakira. Before Shakira, we listened to Jabulani by Electric Jungle, who started the set. We are now leaving South Africa for the country of Mozambique with Afrique Simone playing the track Havanana. Happy listening.

You are just listening to Wazimbo and Orchestra Marabenta Star de Mozambique. Before that, you listen to Hafanana by Afrique Simone. Next, we go to Zimbabwe.

We had another track by Thomas Mapfumo called Mamvemve. And before Mamvemve by Thomas Mapfumo, we had Japoeza playing the track Was Over. And the set got started with Kuvarua Mukati by Thomas Mapfumo and the Blacks Unlimited. Next, we go to the Kingdom of Eswatini, otherwise known as Swaziland. We will play for you Boloja with his project Swazi Soul. Happy listening.

were just in Eswatini, formerly known as Swaziland, listening to Sands, whose real name is Sandizo Matsebula. He's an acoustic guitarist, vocalist, and songwriter. He used to be in a band called Sisekelo, and he blew up in 2017 with his single Tigi that you have just listened to. And before that, we were listening to Mbombela by Bojola from his project Swazi Soul. We hope that you were pleased with what we did today, and we will do it again one more time. And we hope that you have a wonderful week. We are going to leave you with Maladitso Band from Malawi. Have a wonderful week. My name is Brutus. Happy listening, and thank you.

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The program is called For Your Pleasure. Lady D is the executive producer of the program, and I am your host, Ray Antoine. And we got music to get you through what we've gone through with Mother Nature and everything else. Something to make you relax, feel good, get into that romantic mood, especially if we're with that very special someone. Dim down the lights, put a log in a fire. I know what the season is, but hey, you know, you want the ambiance, don't you? Get a libation, something comfortable, ease back onto the sofa, turn up the speakers, and enjoy love being delivered to you musically. Our task is to make your Sunday nights great. We're presenting you with musical love. As well, you will be hearing Jazz Lounge Moments and our Facts in Black, researched by Lady D, talking about blue jeans. 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

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Then it was Tanya Nolan featuring Raheem Devon with their single, Pace Yourself. And a brand new song, as you know, by Bruno Mars, Risk It All. You have nothing to risk as we provide you with love delivered musically. Make you feel good on a Sunday night. Relax, forget about the past week's troubles. Don't even think about what's going to be happening on Monday. It's strictly you with a very special someone. Put your heads back and let the music flow easily through your ears for your listening pleasure. As we begin our next set, the brand new single by Kim, For Your

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We will bring you a 15-minute series, Jazz Lounge Moments with Ray Antoine. 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

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The program is called For Your Pleasure. Lady D is the executive producer of the show, and I am your host, Ray Antoine. We started our set with Kim, One Love. Then we heard Patti LaBelle, George Howard on the sax, Kiss Away the Pain. It was Anita Baker, Body and Soul. 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Click on Archives. We keep 2 weeks worth of programming. 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More music as we start off our next set with Chrisette Michelle. You know the song, For Your Pleasure.

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We hope you're enjoying our musical selections with a mix of today's slow jams and yesterday's classic R&B.

Coming up next will be the Jazz Lounge Moments on For Your Pleasure. You are now embarking into the Jazz Lounge Moments with Ray Antoine. Let us put on the jazz vibes while you sit back, chill, and relax for the next 15 minutes.

0: We hope you enjoyed Jazz Lounge Moments with Ray Antoine. In the words of Art Blakey, jazz washes away the dust of everyday life. 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
2: We started our long set with Brissette Michelle, A Couple of Forevers, music in the background from the OJ's Stairway to Heaven, and our classic by Al Wilson, Show and Tell, title track of his album. Then you stepped into the lounge and you heard Akisha Benjamin and Tarioa Tank Bell, We Dream, title of Akisha's CD. Then it was Eric Gale, title track of his album, Touch of Silk. We wrapped everything up in the lounge with Will Downing, brand new single by him, Back to Us. Once we exited the lounge, we heard After Seven, All I Want Is You, on the CD Unfinished Business. A lot of business that needs to be finished, especially with some of the madness that's happening throughout the country. Things are getting out of hand now, especially by you-know-whom doing you-know-what to people throughout the world, but especially throughout the country and what's going on. I mean, people can't even walk down the streets anymore. You gotta look over your shoulder because you don't know who is sneaking up behind you. Views and opinions expressed reflect those of the staff and management, the WMBR, the Technology Broadcasting Corporation, or MIT. Just me. We have some very important messages for you, and then Victoria Monet, For Your Pleasure.
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We're about to start the second half of For Your Pleasure, and Facts in Black is just a few minutes away. And if you're with that very special someone, he's back. 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

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The program is called For Your Pleasure. We started our set with Victoria Monet with her brand new single, Let Me. And then the ultimate classic, Barry White, Baby's Home, from The Icon Is Love. If you miss any programs on WMBR, you may go to the WMBR track roster, scroll down to the show you may have missed. It shows you the artists, the songs they're singing, and most importantly, when it played during the show. In the upper left-hand corner, there's a red button. Click on that, and the show will repeat. Also coming up will be the Facts in Black about Blue Jean. As we move along to our next set with Ace Watkins, For Your Pleasure.

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1: I got a call the other day. It was my sister Carolyn saying, "Aretha, come by when you can. I've got something that I want to say." And when I got there, she said, "You know, rather than go through a long, drawn-out thing, I think the melody on the box will help me explain."

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1: Everybody goes around and wants to get their fashion on and look good and everything, hitting the stores, looking for the perfect jeans to wear. Well, did you know that blue jeans was the enslaved black people's invention? Now, Levi Strauss, you know, from Levi's, he did not single-handedly invent blue jeans, but he was elevated to the status of the key figure in bringing the modern riveted denim work pant to market and making it a commercial success. However, in the mid-1700s, in South Carolina and other southern states, enslaved people had skillfully developed the process of the indigo plant cultivated by their ancestors 6,000 years ago. Now, what is the indigo plant? Well, there's a green ingredient that, if processed properly using techniques invented in ancient Egypt, correctly known as kemet, in North Africa at least 6,000 years ago, and later throughout the mother continent, then South America, most notably Peru, and Asia, most notably India, this indigo plant can be used to dye fabric in stunningly beautiful blue color. Now, according to Kathleen McKinley, an academic and author, she said that in many cultures, indigo cloth has a spiritual importance. In Africa, the cloth is considered the next layer to the skin. It holds a person's soul, their spirit. Africans have had a long history of working indigo and knew the special process involved in making the dye and in dyeing cloth. As colonialism spanned across Africa, the highly profitable skills West Africans had in indigo crafts were exploited in American and European slave trades. Colonial indigo plantations were established in the West Indies and the Americas, where slaves from West Africa were forced to produce dyes for wealthy European and American markets. In fact, such was the competition, brutality, and rivalry in indigo production from the 16th century to the 19th century. It is sometimes called the Devil's Dye. Seth Ruckman, a history professor at Brown University and author in the field of slavery economics, noted in the PBS documentary that many African captives who became enslaved in the New World brought with them knowledge of how to extract the blue from the plant and how to fix the blue to fabrics. Indigo is one of the ways in which slaveholding became tied to the economic fortunes of the colonial experiment in the Americas. In a PBS presentation entitled Many Rivers Across, which was hosted by Harvard University's professor Henry Louis Gates Jr., it was disclosed that in the 1790s, America's oldest crops, like tobacco, were depleting farmland and dropping in value. At the same time, the textile industry in Britain was exploding, creating enormous international demand for cotton clothing. Eli Whitney's cotton gin merely provided the motor for a global economic machine, and slavery was its fuel. Moreover, historian, author, and educational consultant Greg Timmons, in an article at History.com, noted between 1801 and 1835 alone, the United States cotton exports grew from 100,000 bales to more than a million, comprising half of all U.S. exports. As cotton became the backbone of the Southern economy, slavery drove impressive profits. And a large part of those slave cotton profits came from the manufacturing of blue jeans, which is no surprise since it took as much as 2 pounds of cotton to make just one pair of jeans. Now, it should be mentioned that not only did enslaved blacks process and dye the cotton denim that became blue jeans, they also wore them because they were the only fabric sturdy and durable enough to be worn while engaging nonstop in brutal slave labor. In fact, enslaved blacks wore blue jeans so often that the article of clothing was actually referred to as Negro cloth. And, as documented in the Freedom of the Move database, blacks who attempted to escape slavery were always described in runaway slave ads as having worn, at the time of their escape, blue jean pants, dark jean clothes, and the like. Sadly, American history books will tell students that Levi Strauss in 1873 or Eliza Lucas Pinckney in 1739 invented blue jeans. Strauss was nothing more than a San Francisco supply store merchant who, following a meeting with Reno, Nevada tailor Jacob Davis, added 6 copper rivets to strengthen each pair of blue jeans. That's all he did. Those enslaved black laborers were the reason that indigo became the second largest cash crop behind rice in South Carolina. They, not Lucas Pinckney, innately understood the indigo plant and did the backbreaking skilled labor of processing it. Diana Ramey Berry, chair of the History Department at the University of Texas, added, "We know the names of all the enslaved people that were owned by the Lucas and Pinckney families. These are the generations of families. We're not just talking about a husband and a wife or a mom and a dad. We're seeing grandparents on this actual slave property list. They're the ones that had the knowledge of indigo and created generations of wealth for these white slaveholding families. Oh, and by the way, three more things you should know. One, because Levi Strauss was a racist who hated blacks and Chinese, both of whom constituted a large segment of the San Francisco population at that time, he refused to hire them and had the following printed in advertisements for the sale of his jeans. Quote, "This only kind made by white labor," unquote. Yes, he actually did that. Number two, thank your ancestors next time you throw on some fly designer blue jeans or some relaxing blue jeans or any blue jeans whatsoever. Seriously, take a few meditative seconds to thank them. And number three, spread the word to every black person about where blue jeans really came from. This has been For Your Pleasures, Facts in Black. The story about blue jeans, the enslaved black people's invention. Research by Lady D. I'm your host, Ray Antoine. 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
1: 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Eddie D is the executive producer of the show, and I'm your host, Ray Antoine. With Ace Watkins, Higher, and then a classic by Aretha Franklin, Angel. And with the facts in black, talking about blue jeans, the enslaved black people's invention. And a lot of people never knew that, did it? We ended everything with Stevie Wonder, Saturn, from the album Songs in the Key of Life. That song has so much meaning, especially for what's going on today. Plus, there was a bonus 7-inch EP entitled A Something's Extra. One of the 45s had the song you heard, Saturn, and Ebony Eyes, which has a really nice groove to it. And the other disc had All Day Sucker and Easy Going Evening, which was an instrumental. We're going to get ready for to bring you more music up to the midnight hour. Remember, For Your Pleasure puts its playlist on the Facebook page, WMBR/For Your Pleasure 88.1 FM. 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Now let's get ready for some great music for our next set with Blue Magic. 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
1: 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We started our set with Blue Magic, Stop to Start. Then it's one of my favorite groups, Earth, Wind, and Fire. We're Living in Our Own Time. That's from the Electric Universe LP. Hope you enjoyed the music that we have presented you. 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We have one more song to get on for you. 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Remember the show, For Love Is Only, and you're going to recognize this song. 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

Avery Sunshine, How Will You Remember Me? The song I always play before the end of the show, before I play Gladys Knight and the Pips. My Angel Sandra, for the families of PJ Porter, Captain Al, Bob Roffey, Jeff Breeze, John Albanese, Bernie, Robin, Lady D, members of WMBR who lost very important people in their lives, and for you, the listening audience, this song's from me to you. If we start a set with Skip Mahoney and the Casuals, Wherever You Go. It was classic. Arthur Kempton always closed off his show for Lovers Only with that. Then Avery Sunshine, How Will You Remember Me? Remember, love, peace, and happiness, especially the first part. You have to love your inner self and respect yourself before you can love anyone else. When you find the strength and respect that love has and give to someone, and the whole world will be a better place to live in. We're going to have to teach the children well, for they'll be the next generation to lead us. If not, we'll be in for a heck of a time. As for Lady D and me, God willing, we'll have a brand new show next Sunday for your pleasure. So good night to those in North Cambridge, East Cambridge, West Cambridge, the Port and the Coast, the North Shore, the South Shore, the Greater Boston area. Those who are incarcerated, we are thinking of praying with you from the southern part of New Hampshire to the northern part of Rhode Island, Martha's Vineyard, Nantucket, Cape Cod. Thank you very much for listening, and those on the web at WMBR.org. If you see me walking down the street, give me a hug, give me a kiss, slap me on the back, shake me, say, Ray, you're doing all right. If you don't, you won't. For Lady D and her fine work with the Facts in Black, on our topic tonight, blue jeans, the enslaved black people's invention. So whenever you're going to take a look at, whenever you're going to go buy some jeans out there, remember where everything started. And you, the listening audience, have been with us for so many years, inching up to 42, and we have some ideas about how we want to celebrate that. We'll tell you about that in the next few months. But right now, you hear Gladys and the Pips. The bells will be ringing soon. We thank you very much for being with us till the hour of midnight, as you had a chance to ease back, enjoy musical love being delivered to you. And if you had that very special someone with you, cuddle up and just enjoy the ambiance with the setting that's been put together and served to you on a show that we call For Your Pleasure. Good night to you, my listening audience. Good night to my executive producer, Lady D. I'm your host.

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0: Zde Praha, československé zahraniční vysílání.
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2: If you're listening to the B-52s at 6 a.m., it must be time for It Came From Planet Claire. Show that looks at the long new wave era from the late 70s to the very, very early 90s. I'm your host, Christopher. We do this every single Wednesday, bright and early at 6 a.m. And by the way, I believe by the time we hear this show and next show, we're going to be very close to a 6 a.m. sunrise, which is the boo birds are thumbs down on that one. Anyway, I will be with you for the next hour. I've got a lot of great music, some you'll know, some you won't know, and hopefully you'll enjoy the entire program. If you have the misfortune of being up at 6 a.m., feel free to follow along at wmbr.org if there's a song you don't know. There's a real-time playlist there. And, of course, you are more than welcome to text me during the program because I have to be up while this show's airing. Ta-da! Here I am, 617-253-8810. And we will have a Nihon New Wave tune at the end of the show, as we've done all summer long. Look at the Japanese New Wave scene in the 80s. But between now and then, we got a whole bunch of stuff to get through. So let's go right into the music. We're going to get something started here with a record that came out, I believe it was like 1982? No. That's completely wrong. That's too much cough syrup. 1982, they were still recording as XTC. By 85, they put out the EP 25 O'Clock. And then by 87, they put out the full album, Sonic Sunspot. It is, of course, the Dukes of Stratosphere. And maybe my favorite record on that record, favorite song on that record, Kaleidoscope, to get us started here on WMBR in Cambridge.

0: I was at that condo that night, looking for JR. And yes, I did have his gun. But you saw how drunk I was, and you still gave me a drink. Knowing I'd put the gun down to take it.
1: Who's there?
0: You went to the office that night with JR's gun. It was you, Kristen, who shot JR.

That really was the 80s sound, wasn't it? We finished off with a band called Beauty Constant. Beauty Constant, that's what I mean to say. They put out a record in 1987 on 4head out of the United Kingdom. The album's called Like the Enemy, and we took that track, It's One Life. And if you actually like that song, you will love the whole record, because that whole album sounds just like that. You can hear the Smiths influence. You can, anyway. That was preceded by a band that I have not, I don't know why it hasn't found a bigger audience, given the love of post-punk on this channel. The name of the band is called Them Howlin' Horrors. And from a EP from 1986 called Dig Down Deeper, we heard I Ain't Got a Clue. But they have a couple of records, and they're all quite good. In fact, the debut record from earlier the same year, Look Out for the Changing Tide, is just awesome. Anyway, you don't have to take my word for it, but you could go find out. Before that, a band right on the straddling the line from January of 1990. They call themselves Somewhere Over England, and they put out a 12-inch single with the title track, with the lead track being Watching the City Close Down. That's what we heard. One of those 80s bands that loved the saxophone, man. They just loved the saxophone in the 80s. It's a good instrument, but woof, boy, did they play it a lot. The Fix and Saved by Zero from Reach the Beach from 83. 12 Drummers Drumming from 83 as well. From their self-titled debut record, we heard We'll Be the First Ones. And the Dukes of Stratosphere, who are really XTC, started the show and the set off right at the top of the hour with Kaleidoscope, one of the tracks from Sonic Sunspot. About 6:32 so, it's WMBR in Cambridge. It is a program we call It Came from Planet Claire. And because we've moved from 7 to 8 a.m., I've received fewer emails and fewer text messages than I did when we did Just Can't Get Enough last summer, because that was on at 7, more civilized time, I think you'd agree. But I did get an email from somebody who was, they were like, well, I heard your enthusiasm about the Motels, so I went and I bought a couple of their records, and I am just in love with them. But I bought the wrong record to have the tune Danger on it, so I'm wondering if you'd play that as inspiration for me to go and order that or buy that somewhere. Sure thing, my friend. Motels, Danger. It came from Planet Claire.

Boy, 1 hour goes fast. I usually do the Lost and Found, and that show, it takes much longer, it feels like, because there's all the songs are 2 and 3 minutes. Anyway, you didn't tune in for that. We finished off the second set with something, a 12-inch single from a band called Anything Box that made their appearance in 1986 from Paterson, New Jersey. They now are based in California. In 86, they started writing their first single. And by 88, they had themselves a single called Living in Oblivion. And the smart folks at Epic Records heard it and said, oh, we're going to put that out for you. And they did. And they had a little bit of success there. They've continued to release music, even though no one's paying attention. Doesn't matter. One great song is a great song. Living in Oblivion. Previous to that, we heard from a band called Passing Smiles from 1981 out of the United States. They put out a 45 that had two songs on it. Life on the A side, Death on the B side. And we heard Life. First of May from 1984. On Humorous Records, we heard the tune Private Ground. They came to us out of Leicester in 1984. Then a very fun song, but also a very dumb song, but a very fun song from UV Pop from 1988, Music to Yatu. And we heard the title track from that EP. And then a request from somebody who is inspired by me playing the Motels earlier in the summer and now is convinced that he's going to become a Motels fan as well. And he wanted to buy Danger, but he didn't know which record it was on. So he was out in the world, or somebody must have bought them for him. I don't know. I don't know how you don't notice, but whatever. He wanted to hear Danger from Careful from 1988 by the Motels, and we did just that. And that, my friends, is the main part of the show. We've got just enough time left to play our new Han, new wave track. And this week it comes to us from a band in 1987, and they are called Femme Fatale, one of 10 trillion bands named Femme Fatale, and the song, it's a pretty good one, I'm going to tell you right now, sounding Western, actually, it's Eastern Blue, right here on your It Came from Planet Claire.

0: That's it for this week, my friends. I hope you'll come on back next Wednesday, bright and early, at 6 a.m. for another installment of It Came from Planet Claire. Keep it locked to WMBR in Cambridge. We got Morning Wood coming up next. So good.
1: Hello. My name is Inigo Montoya. You killed my father. Prepare to die.
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Why doesn't this work? Let's see. Let's back this up. Good morning, everybody. It's 7 o'clock on a Wednesday morning. It's time for you to... Time for me to figure out which one is one and two. Hold on. There.

time is running short for me to figure out that the faders are switched from the physical position of the devices that I'm trying to plug them into. Just because it's the devices on the left doesn't mean it's the fader on the left. Good morning, everybody. 7:01, like I said. 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Time for you to come take my hand and take a stroll with me through a forest of distorted guitars on a program that we call The Morning Wood. My name's Tim. Today is my second to last in-studio broadcast of Morning Wood and any WMBR program, because I'm moving to California at the end of the month. Sadly for the airwaves, but happily for me. And so we're going to listen to some music from California today, but not before I tell you about the weather. 71 degrees and mostly cloudy at Logan International Airport. And 69 at Hanscom and in Beverly. Going to be high of 87 today, mostly sunny, calm wind becoming southwest 5 to 8 miles an hour in the afternoon. Full area forecast discussion and almanac for you at 7:30. 617-253-8810 is the phone number. And you can follow along at track-blaster.com. Let's start with one from Isaiah Mitchell and Phil Manley from an album they released called Mitchell and Manley. This is San Francisco Values, right here on The Morning Wood.

Oh, boys. You can't keep going, OCs. Oh, boys, OCs. Walking with John Dwyer and his crew right here on the Morning Wood. That's something new from them, from a residency they did at the Terragram in Los Angeles last year. This live recording came out on a new release called Live in Los Angeles, released earlier this month from OCs. We heard a tune called Poison Finger. That followed music from Crime, Terminal Boredom from 1978, I think.

San Francisco's first and only rock and roll band, as Crime calls themselves. Flipper in there with the lights, the sound from the Gone Fishing LP, and Mitchell and Manley started us off back at 7:03 with a tune from their 2011 release called NorCal Values. We heard the song San Francisco Values from Isaiah Mitchell and Phil Manley. Bringing us up to 7:29 here on WMBR 88.1 FM and streaming around the world at WMBR.org. My name's Tim. I'm your host of Morning Wood, a radio program that comes your way every Wednesday, at least for the rest of the season. So get your taste of area forecast discussion while you can get it. The penultimate discussion here. 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With the low earlier this week, now off the coast of Nova Scotia, high pressure has been able to build over southern New England in its place. Notably, aloft, a trough well to our north and west in Canada continues shifting eastward over the southern portion of Hudson Bay. Strong southwesterly flow aloft develops today through the column. A diurnal mixing should also aid in mixing down this southwest flow, which may inhibit sea breeze development despite the presence of high pressure centered just off to our east. Any early morning fog and lower clouds will diminish shortly after sunrise. 925 millibar temperatures will likely remain in the 20 to 23 Celsius range for the afternoon, encouraging highs into the mid to the upper 80s today. A short wave within this slightly southwest flow makes its way towards southern New England heading into tomorrow, bringing with it more favorable dynamics and moisture for showers as the jet aloft also becomes more southwest and cyclonic. With better ascent and forcing, we'll need to keep an eye on where the best moisture tracks. Quite a difference between the various models going on, but given the signal for dry air limiting rainfall, forecast is for precipitation chances to be around 30% or less. So a little bit of rain tomorrow, but not too much. Following the passage of this front, much drier air files in behind it. Dew points are expected to drop into the 50s across the region and remain generally into the upper 50s and low 60s Thursday night into Friday. High pressure makes its return Friday as a brief respite from this unsettled pattern with onshore breezes and highs in the low 80s to upper 70s with mid 70s along the immediate coastal areas. And a much larger short wave moves in from the Great Lakes Saturday into Sunday, greatly amplifying the southwest flow aloft. Guidance signals that the possibility of a series of waves tracking northeast along. With this southwest flow and a surface low may pass along the east coast up into southern New England, track is still somewhat uncertain, but this would likely bring the return of showers later in the weekend. Depending on the timing of these waves and low pressures, thunderstorms could be possible if they can take advantage of the daytime heat. Sun rose at 5:57 this morning, is going to set at 7:41 tonight, giving us a 13-hour and 44-minute length of day. That is 18 minutes shorter than it was last week. Day lengths are decreasing rapidly, 2 minutes and 35 seconds shorter each day as we head toward the equinox in the middle of September, which is the day when the length of day changes fastest. We're also headed towards a full moon on August 28th, with the moon being a waxing crescent right now, just after it was new. Well, not just after, about half. 48% of the moon illuminated tonight. That's the area forecast discussion and almanac brought to you by the fine folks at the National Weather Service and a public service of your friends here at WMBR. And me, your forest guide through the morning wood. Playing California tunes today, songs by, about, recorded in, written in, or written by people, places, and things in California.
Let's keep going with Husker Du right here on Morning Wood.

Oh yeah. Oh yeah, Comets on Fire. 1 foot from their self-titled from 2001. Damage Business out of Santa Cruz. We also heard David Bowie in there. Station to Station. Recorded live in London, 1978. Why is that on a California program? Because that is the title track to the album famously recorded in a cocaine induced haze in L.A. 1975 or 76 by Bowie, and I love that tune. I've been meaning to play it for a while. So that was, like I said, live in London, 78. Captain Beefheart, Plastic Factory from Safe as Milk, The Minutemen, Glory of Man from Double Nickels on the Dime, and we started off with Husker Du, 8 Miles High, The Birds tune from 1984, a single of theirs. All right, I got to get out of here. I will be back next week for one last live in the studio program. Before I head off, why are you moving to California? Everybody says, why am I moving? I'm moving for somebody groovy.

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0: 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This was Tante Becca.

Hello, good morning. It is 8:03. You are listening to WMBR in Cambridge, 88.1 FM. Just heard Something Groovy by the Mamas and Papas on Morning Wood. And I'm Becca, and this is Breakfast of Champions. I'll be with you till 10.

trying to remember my email password right now. Wow, I don't know what's wrong. That's okay. Yeah, no guests today, no live guests, so just music. But the archive is still up for last week when a couple of the organizers of Rat Bleep Fest joined. That's happening this weekend in Union Square, Somerville. Yeah, got some new music. Songs played approximately or exactly 11 years ago. And more. Gonna start with one before getting into some of the new stuff from Airwaves. We heard them last week, and when I was putting it into Track Blaster, I saw there was an Airwaves and Kevin Morby song, and that's what we're going to hear. It is the title track from 2018's Warrior, and we'll go from there. Playlist will be up soon at track-blaster.com. You can reach me by text at 617-253-8810. All right, thanks. There's Airwaves and Kevin Morby. Cheers.

Hello. Good morning. It's 8:28. Yeah, we started with airwaves, ended in Yucky Duster, not quite A to Z, A to Y. Turned it up a little. That was Yucky Duster with Friend Zone off their self-titled 2016 release. For that, Milk Belly, who were a song played 11 years ago last week, and I was curious what they'd been up to. So we heard LCR off of 2020's Pith. For that, recent music from TV Buddha, who are out of Chicago. They have new music coming out in October. And they will be in town next Tuesday at O'Brien's with Adult Learners, Jarsh, and the Sterling Taylor Band. For TV Buddha, we heard new music from local band Today Junior, Werewolves of Boston, brothers Harry and Mike O'Toole, and Jonathan Hislop. And they put out a couple songs, and we'll have a new full-length coming out, I believe. We had new music from Philly artist Mallory Hawk, a recommendation from a friend recently. That was Danger. And new music from Radiator Hospital, second, back at E10, with the Wild Man Dance off Distorting Time. The album is inspired by their recent live performance mode, where Sam sings tunes backed only by a 4-track tape machine. And Radiator Hospital will be back in town in the fall at the end of October 25th, with Dusk at Deep Cuts. We started with Airwaves and Kevin Morby with Warrior, the title track off the 2018 Airwaves release. Great. Up next, a new one by Joanna Samuels, who's out of LA. The album is Sorry Kid, and this song is Blue versus Pinkerton, and you'll hear I wasn't able to resist the suggestion. So we'll hear some Weezer as well. But first, Blue versus Pinkerton from Joanna Samuels.

Hey, it's just 8:53. I just heard new music from Sweeping Promises. Formerly local, now Lawrence, Kansas based, but I still like coming out here. And we'll have two shows in early November. The new release is You Say I Romanticize, out on Sub Pop. And it's great. You might hear more off of it today, if not next week. And yeah, there'll be a Deep Cuts November 5th and 6th. And did I have something? Yeah, the album is a tribute to the chaos of creation and collaboration under shifting circumstances. Features touring drummer Spencer Gralla. For Sweeping Promises, we had two songs played approximately 11 years ago. I think those were 11 years and a week ago. We had Sorority Noise with Corrigan and The Special Goodness with Pay No Mind off 2004's Land, Air, Sea. That features Pat Wilson of Weezer and Adam Willard. And before The Special Goodness, we heard two from Weezer. As a listener texted, I maybe should have... There should have been a disclaimer that no one died. I just played two Weezer songs in a row. Because the first song in that set was Johanna Samuels with Blue vs. Pinkerton off the new release Sorry Kid. And then we heard Pink Triangle off Pinkerton and In the Garage off the Blue album. And yeah, I guess we'll do a, you know, shortish set before the concert report. Gonna start it with a couple from the Houston band, Vivian Stig. This was recommended by Sweeping Promises on a Bandcamp article feature they had, and it appears no one is named Vivian Stig, or that's the mystery. But let's hear two from their Rose of Texas EP from 2018, tracks 1 and 2, starting with the title track, Rose of Texas. This is Vivian Stig. Thanks.

We just heard new music from, yes, Canadian band. They're out of Toronto. Kiwi Jr. with Pure Michigan off their new release, Blowing Up. It's on Perennial / K Records. They will be coming to town at Deep Cuts in January. For that, we heard Extra Medium Pony with Sea Glass, 2013's 11868, a song played, I believe, exactly 11 years ago. There were some other summer songs in that set, so that might have been my semi-annual, semi as in not quite every year, although maybe it's annual. Annual Don't Say Summer's Over campaign, because it's not. There's a lot of summer left. I get really upset when people say summer's ending and it's still August. Anyway, we heard Horse Girl with Dirtbag Transformation, Still Dirty, 2021's versions of Modern Performance. We started with two from Vivian Stig off the Rose of Texas EP, tracks 1 and 2, Rose of Texas,

them. Yeah, these were their Bandcamp favorites. And apparently it's a... Oh, late... See, I read late teens Houston outfit, but maybe it means this came out in 2018. I thought they were teenagers, but I could be wrong. They say, while the music has been fundamental to the Sweeping Promises aesthetic, no one in the band knows much about where it came from. This is a niche album surrounded in mystery, says Caulfield. I believe there's no Vivian Stig. I believe that Vivian Stig is the band. It comes from the artiest reaches of cowpunk. We've been returning to this album for a long time. It should be a classic. Yeah, one mystery EP from 2018. Doesn't look like it's ever been played on WMBR. So, thanks, Sweeping Promises. Alright, let me pull up the concert report. I'm trying again. We'll see if the song repeats. I don't know if I did it right. Okay, today's Wednesday, August 19th. If you'd like to see live music tonight, the Midway has Wayward Vine, Molly Pinto Madigan, and Semi-Aquatic Rodent. O'Brien's has New Skeletal Faces, Diabolus, and Prayer Position. And at House of Blues, it's Howard Jones, Wang Chung, The English Beat, and Modern English. Tomorrow, Thursday, O'Brien's has Makeout Palace, Evil Felipe, and Kobe Conrad. At the Jungle, it's Wireless Connection, Apollo's Diner, Light the Fuse, and Milani. And Deep Cuts has Dummy Pass, Indoor Friends, Andro Queen, and Nevertheless Am. On Friday, O'Brien's has Doom Service, Duck and Cover, The Downhalls, and Ghost Waves. Notch Brighton has Aaron Perino and the Starlings. At the Jungle, it's Yopo, Untidy, Butter, and Katie and the Roses. Black Savage are at City Winery. And Slow Magic, Shrimp Nose, and Lava Girl are at the Rockwell. Saturday, O'Brien's has 2 and 8 p.m. shows. It's Tree Fest with Tree, Nothing But Enemies, The Long Wait, and more. Midway has a 3 p.m. all-ages show with Blame It on Whitman, Jerry's Got Jokes, Care For, and Stop That Man. Midway has an evening show with Wild Fur, Alfred B. Loud, Anna Moya, and the Totals. Caliphone and Early Worm are Deep Cuts. Soundhound, Love Shamans, and Big Bad Bobby and the Shoehorns are at the Jungle. Ugh, I didn't do it right. Okay, I'm still figuring out the CD player settings. Also on Saturday, it's JP Porch Fest. Also, it's Rat, day one of Rat Bleep. Let's see, who's playing the Saturday lineup?

Well, you can find it online. Somewhere. I know it's on Instagram. Sunday, also day two of Rat Bleep Fest. And at the Midway, there's a 3 p.m. show with Soundhound, Salt Clouds, Mad Painter, and Stage Light. O'Brien's has a 2 p.m. show with Paper Cage, Plight of the Pianist, and Daydream Echo. In the evening, O'Brien's has MK Naomi, Mr. Wonderful, Pretty Out, and Pintail. The Jungle has Sheer Bliss, House Fires, and Jabber Bob. Deep Cuts has Floating Clouds, Unmade Bed, and Tara Dan. Faces has a 5 p.m. All Ages show with Mobius Trip, Threat Level Burgundy, and Ruby Grove. Victory Land and Druk are at the Rockwell, and the Rupert Selection is at the Cabot Theater. And other, let's see, also on Sunday, the Warren Commission have a reunion show with Space Aliens at Reservoir Church in Cambridge. That's at 4 p.m. Also on Friday, this Friday, at the Lily Pad, it's Winged Wheel playing as a trio, members of Sonic Youth, Tyvek, and Spray Paint with Talia Zedek. Yeah, and then before I'm back with you next Wednesday, there's that TV Buddha show we heard earlier at O'Brien's on Tuesday. Yeah, I should be back next week, and then we'll have a special guest BOC from former DJ Yuri to kick off September. Alright, that's the concert report. You can find the full listings at WMBR.org. I'm going to start this next set with a new one from Ada Lee. New release is called The End Is a Wave.

Yeah. It's an experimentation of sorts. We will hear "I've Never Been in Love." Yeah, and go from there. Alright, playlist of that track, hyphenblaster.com. You can text at 617-253-8810. Let's get back to the music. Thanks.

Hey there. It's 9:49. I was gonna just keep going, but that's already a lot to back announce. So, we just heard Hello Darlin' and Bright Eyes off 2014's We Come From the Same Place, and Trackmaster will probably prove me wrong, but I see they had 2025 release, and I feel like I didn't listen to it, but no, it seems like that's true. Okay, so I'm gonna check that out. There were a lot of songs played 11 years ago in this set. For Hello Darlin' was Apples in Stereo with Glowworm off Fun Trick Noisemaker from 95. We had Ultimate Painting with Out in the Cold off 2015's Green Lanes. Seems like we'll never get to hear their last album, but who knows? Never say never. We heard A La La's with Nothing to Hide from 2014. We had Jay Fernandez out of Chicago with Read My Mind from 2015. Looks like he last had a 2018 release that I don't know if I listened to. We had new music from the collaboration of Meg Duffy and Ullman. Gregory Ullman. McDuffie, Gregory Ullman. The release is Hot Creek out on Orindell Records. It's their second album together. And it takes Hot Creek, the geothermal spring that courses through Mono County, California, as its guiding metaphor. Generally love everything Meg Duffy does. We had former local band Ponies in the Surf with Chipperellis off of 2004's A Demonstration. It started with new music from Toronto artist Ada Lee, no Montreal artist,

before it was, yeah, Montreal artist Ada Lee with I've Never Been in Love off the new EP The End Is a Wave. Okay, I'm gonna play this new one from Trey Burt off an upcoming full length, maybe. But it's a little bit of a different sound from him. It's called Hold Me Slowly Till I Float. Probably have that and one more, and then it's time for Late Riser's Club with Mark Francis. Okay, here's new music from Trey Burt.

Hey there. It's just about 10 a.m. You're listening to WMBR in Cambridge. I was Mallory Hawk with Superhighway and Trey Burt with Hold Me Slowly Till I Float. Both new. All right. I'll be back next week. Gonna hand it over to Mark Francis for Late Risers Club. Thanks for listening. Stay well. Enjoy summer out there.

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Time for the Wednesday morning edition of the Late Risers Club. Mark Francis with you. For the next 2 hours, rocking out as we do every weekday here on LRC. 617-253-8810 by text if you want to check in. Track-splasser.com will have the playlist populating live as the show goes on. Long set is always on my program to get us underway, and let's do that. Pretty much all new stuff today. I've got tons of new music to play. I'm going to mix some old stuff in because I've been going through my vinyl for various DJ gigs, so I got some other stuff to play. But we're going to keep it mostly new, and we're going to start it off with some Taxi Girls, Late Risers Club, WNBR, Cambridge.

10:43 the time on your Wednesday morning Late Risers Club, 88.1 FM WMBR in Cambridge. Mark Francis with you, closing out that super long set with the band Slow Goat out of Portland, Oregon. They've got a new full-length self-released vinyl LP called Where the Wisest Fear to Tread. We heard the track Love Like Water, which you may have heard before if you tuned into Angela's show last month. I didn't hear her play that, but I saw on the playlist that she played that one, so good. Let it get double spin. Before a Slow Goat, it was Century. Very excited was I to see that there's a new Century album coming out, and they've got two tracks up for preview on their Bandcamp page. The full length's going to be out on Electric Assault Records. Strange Illusion, the track we heard from Stockholm's Century, who have just consistently been putting out great trad metal for like more than a decade now. Before Century, it was Skeksis. Skeksis are out of Richmond, Virginia. They've got a summer tour promo cassette on Roach Leg Records out of New York. I had to dig around to find the tour dates for this summer tour. It said it was an East Coast tour, so I got excited, thinking maybe they were going to come here, but no. They are playing New York and Philly and Baltimore and Toronto and Montreal, but they are not playing anywhere near here. Nonetheless, I want to give that record a spin. Let Sleeping Dogs Lie, the track we heard from Skeksis, some great sort of crossover, crusty stuff. Before that, it was 90. I think they're out of Germany, but they're on Head Shrinker Records out of Portugal. An EP entitled Stuck, we heard the track Went Out from 90, which has a very 90s throwback sound to it. Before 90, it was Hag out of Shreveport, Louisiana. Self-released digital EP, Pound of Flesh EP, we heard the title track from that, Pound of Flesh from Hag. Before that was Virus. The UK Virus, the band had been around for a long time. They formed in 83, they broke up 40 years ago in 1986, reformed 30 years ago in 1996, disbanded within a year, then reformed again 20 years ago in 2006 and have been around since. Subversive Haircuts doing the 7-inch release of their new track, Architects of Evil, from Virus. Before that was Crane with an umlaut over the A, so maybe that's Kron? I don't know. I don't know how it works when the umlaut's on the A, but nonetheless, they're from Montreal. Great stuff here, a self-released cassette entitled 15 Minutes de Plaisir. We heard the track Mépris from Crane. They switch back and forth from singing in French and English, but just great female-fronted hardcore there out of Montreal. Before that, Gotri, G-O-T-R-I. They're from Jakarta, Indonesia. They've got a collection of all the stuff they've put out over the past few years. Discography 2023 to 2025 is the clever name of it on their Bandcamp page. We heard something that was originally released in 2024, Oligarchy. Cool stuff there out of Indonesia from Gotri. Before that, the band Harrow. Harrow are from Bordeaux, France. And they have a demo, streaming, digital release, self-released. We heard the track Point B from Harrow. I don't believe they're named after the BMX company, but I'd like to imagine they are. Before Harrow, it was Dayglo Abortions, the only old thing in that set. 1982, Out of the Womb LP on Sharp Records out of Canada.

But they have a 3-song EP, self-released digital. Good stuff. All songs on it were good. Wasn't sure which one to play because they're all good. But we heard Arrest Me, Mr. Policeman from the Arrest Me EP from Pang out of Georgia. Going to keep an eye on that band because that was really good. Before that, Killer Kin. Popular band here at WMBR out of New Haven, Connecticut. Wop Shoe Wop Records doing the 7-inch release of this track, One Way. It's like a 3-song 7-inch EP, I believe. Brand new stuff there from Killer Kin. I think released to coincide with a huge tour they're doing of Europe and the UK. I don't consider us competitive here on LRC, but I do have that kind of Seinfeld Newman response sometimes when I look and see that Nick Wang has beat me to some new release, because I always want to be the first one to play it, but I never am, because Nick always beats me to the punch, as he did with that Killer Kin track. And at the top, it said it was Taxi Girls. That's a thing that's been out for a while and been getting played on the station for months. I played something from it a while back, but wanted to revisit it. The Static LP on Stomp Records. Taxi Girls are out of Montreal. We heard the track It Makes Me Think, and there you go. All right, exactly 10:49 a.m. So let's get right back to the music. And we've got new music, more exciting new release from a band out of Melbourne, Australia. Loose Lips. They've been cranking stuff out pretty consistently, and they've got a new 4-song 7-inch coming out. Two of them are up for preview, and that's what we're going to hear right now. Well, one of those two. Loose Lips on Late Rises Club, WMBR, Cambridge.

88.1 FM WMBR in Cambridge, the Leah Rises Club for your Wednesday morning. Mark Francis with you. 11:06 a.m. Let's make sure that my music won't be drowning me out here. We just closed out that set right there with the Going Away Party. They are out of Orange County, California. They have a EP, digital streaming thing, the Gap EP. We heard the track Valentine. From the Going Away Party before that was Balaclava out of Queens. My Wednesday counterpart, Tape Deck Tommy, has been playing this. So why don't we make it a Wednesday hit, Love Bog. Apparently a 45 in Future Profit Records. I only saw it listed digitally, but I'm going to take Tommy's word for it. Before Balaclava, it was Les Solitaires. Self-released streaming demo 2026. This is a one-man band out of Paris. Pretty impressive if it's a one-man thing. A lot of layers to that recording. It sounds like a lot going on there. Bouge, the track we heard from Les Solitaires. Before that was Wine Lips. Very popular Toronto band. They have a new full-length coming out on Stomp on the 28th called TV Dinner. If you don't know the track we heard previewing, that full length from Wine Lips. Before that, Phil and the Spectras out of Madrid, apparently around since the 90s, but under different names, this being the most current name for this band. And we heard the song Summer from Phil and the Spectras. Squeeze that one in before we get to the end of August. And the top of the set, as promised, Loose Lips, new stuff from them. Drunken Sailor putting out their 7-inch EP, the Love You EP, and we heard the track Remember We Love You. That's coming out September 18th. But there's two of them up to here right now from Loose Lips. And there you go. You know what? Maybe I'll give you quickly, if I can make my tablet respond to my touch, finally, tonight's concert report. All right, this is from last show. It's a short one, too. Alma Sangre and Intrepid Traditions. I don't know if that's a typo or if it's the word traditions. Middle East Upstairs. Midway Cafe, it's Wayward Vine, Molly Pinto Madigan, and Semi-Aquatic Rodent. At O'Brien's, it's New Skeletal Faces, Diabolus, and Prayer Positiono. I swear, anyway, House of Loose Night. 80s... Extravaganza with Howard Jones, Wang Chung, The English Beat, and Modern English. So that's all going on tonight. Plenty of stuff coming up. You can go to WMBR.org, left side of the page, click on the concert report, and you can see all kinds of shows coming up around here for the next week and beyond. All right, let's get back to music, and we got something new from the band Generation Suicida. I've definitely played in the past and like quite a bit, so I was excited to see that. Out of LA, and they're coming up right now on Late Rises Club, WMBR Cambridge.

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Coming up on 11:30 a.m. exactly. Mark Francis with you. I've been doing a lot of radio recently. I have a three-part limited miniseries here on WMBR to kind of end the summer on alternate Friday nights. The first one aired last Friday. It's called The Break Room. You can go to track-blaster.com and hear it there and see the playlist, or, of course, through our archives. And then the new one, or the next one, will be a week from this Friday. Should be pretty good stuff. But even more immediate than that, I had the distinct honor of being asked by Rich Pontius to fill in on the Pontoon Palace, absolutely legendary broadcast here on WMBR. So how could I say no? So I'm going to be back here in less than 24 hours, because 6 a.m. tomorrow morning I will be doing Pontoon Palace. And that's going to be a lot of fun. Other than that, enough about me. Let's talk about what we played. Digital Device, closing it out there, out of Lisbon, Portugal. Young kids kind of wearing their 90s influences very much on the sleeve, but there's nothing wrong with that. They're doing it well. Welcome to the World is their streaming full-length, Exchanging Saliva. The track I heard in Digital Device. Before that was La Juventud Reaccionaria. They're from Cojeque, Chile, and we heard the track Despota from their self-released digital full-length El Rudo La Furia. Before it was Dead Stilettos, a lot easier for me to say, out of Manchester in the UK. Sour Grapes Records doing the full-length LP vinyl pressing of Bodge Job. We heard the track Bad Taste. Before that, we heard Pavement, went back to 1992, Slanted and Enchanted. Just been listening to that one in the work truck, so I had to put it onto the air. In the Mouth of Desert, before Pavement, it was Jaguar 777. Knuckles and Stun doing now a second cassette pressing of this collection of theirs, and this cassette actually includes an exclusive track on it, self-titled thing. And we heard Velvet on the Razor's Edge from Jaguar 77 out of Cleveland. Before that was Malaise from France. I thought this was new. This is a thing that happens to me sometimes with this show and just sort of using Bandcamp. Deviance Records has this listed up as an August release right now. I think maybe they're doing a physical media release of an album that was actually released 10 years ago, Hearts of Darkness from Malaise. We heard the track The Screen, but yeah, it's 10 years old, but I've never played it, so who cares? It's good to get it a spin. And at the top of the set, Generation Suicida from LA. Vitriol Records putting out their new full-length Hombre Nuevo, and we heard the track Desolucion. Okay, I'm going to take a break from butchering Spanish for at least 20 minutes or so, as we're going to play nothing but metal for pretty much the rest of the show. We're going to start off with something older and then get into some new releases. But here's a band that I saw play at O'Brien's. I got the impression they were used to larger crowds, and that's always kind of what makes those shows fun sometimes. Oz, Late Rises Club, WMBR in Cambridge.

It's a virtual Swede stampede on the metal set for your Wednesday morning LRC. Mark Francis with you, 88.1 FM. WMBR in Cambridge, Master Massive. Closing us out right there. They're out of Skövde, Sweden, which sits between the Vänern and Vättern lakes, about 150 kilometers northeast of Gothenburg. White Shadows is their full-length LP on the Fire Flash label, brand new release. We heard the track Blood on the Floor. Before Master Massive, it was Graveyard. Very famous band out of Gothenburg. They have a brand new album coming out on Nuclear Blast called Fever. We heard the preview track from that, A Means to an End. Before Graveyard, it was Entombed, Swedish Legends. From the Hollow Man EP, which came out in 93, which is a pretty cool release. It's Hollow Man was a track on the Wolverine Blues album. This single ended up having like a bunch of bonus tracks, clearly outtakes from that album that fit right into that album. So if you like that record, you'll like this one. Serpent Speech, the track we heard from Entombed before that was Ram. They are out of Gothenburg. They have a brand new full length coming out on Metal Blade called Against, and it was Ghost Emperor that we heard from that. And the top of the set, technically from Finland, of the band Oz, but they relocated to Stockholm all the way back in 1983 and have been located out of there since. Samurai, the track we heard from their Three Warning LP, 1984, on Combat here in the U.S. Tune in tomorrow for Joni. Tune in again tomorrow for me at 6 a.m. before Joni on the Pontoon Palace filling in. I'll be back here in 2 weeks. I do have the Break Room coming up a week from Friday at 10 p.m. That'll be good. I'll be on the Lost and Found on Monday. I'm just taking over the WMBR airways. You're sick of me more than you already are. All right, Lost and Bound in just a little over 4 minutes. Here's one more to take us out. George and Glenn Miller, Getting Funky for You on the Late Rises Club, WMBR Cambridge.

All right, good afternoon, and welcome to Lost and Found. I'm your host, Selector JR. We are in the dog days of August, pre-recording this on August 18th in the evening, 2026. I know you're not supposed to say the dates, but I don't care. I think you should leave them in. So yeah, we kicked off the show with Joe Meek, I Hear a New World, which is the theme for this show, which is kind of an eclectic mix of songs. I mean, I guess pretty much everything I do here is eclectic, but yeah, this one's a little more even disjointed than normal. If anyone would like to call or text in, the number here again is 253-8810, 617-253-8810. All right, thanks for tuning in to Lost and Found. I'm Selector JR. I'll be back in a bit.

Folk music is high-class music. There's a lot of low-class people singing it. Matter of fact, most so-called folk singers don't even look like folk. Folk song tells true stories, but terrible stories, because folk are terrible. Terrible songs make big songs. Why do you think kids like rock and roll? Because it's terrible. Do you think they're going to listen to the Philadelphia Symphony, 101 strings? Why do you think I like

cane. But I can't find nothing here in Atlanta. Going back down to South Georgia. Down to Fix Jail. Down to Dr. Hale's drugstore. All these old doctors in Atlanta want your money. I'm tired of waking up feeling bad every morning. Drinking this old bad liquor. I want something to pep me up. Dr. Hale give you what you want like a doctor's supposed to do. Both of y'all know what's happening. Meet me under the clothesline, or that's where I hang out.

good afternoon, and welcome to Lost and Found. I'm your host, Selector JR. We are in the dog days of August, pre-recording this on August 18th in the evening, 2026. I know you're not supposed to say the dates, but I don't care. I think you should leave them in. So yeah, we kicked off the show with Joe Meek, I Hear a New World, which is the theme for this show, which is kind of an eclectic mix of songs. I mean, I guess pretty much everything I do here is eclectic, but yeah, this one's a little more even disjointed than normal. If anyone would like to call or text in, the number here again is 617-253-8810. 617-253-8810. All right, thanks for tuning in to Lost and Found. I'm Selector JR. I'll be back in a bit.

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You're so young.

you have some gravy in your ear. This is Wavy Gravy, your basic temple of accumulated error, and voice of Woodstock saying, I've lost my marbles, my mittens, and my mind. There's nothing left to do but listen to WMBR 88.1 FM in Cambridge, Massachusetts.

All right, welcome back to Lost and Found. I am your host today, Selector JR. We heard a really, really long, epically long set. I won't go into all the tracks again, but you can find them up on our website and track-blaster. And we're going to end the show with an extended interview with Sun Ra from the Detroit Sun Ra Journal from 1981, that was on American Black Journal, the amazing TV show that William Greaves, the filmmaker, was a part of establishing in the 1970s and early 80s. Yeah, it's an interview he did with Sun Ra, and it's amazing. So, yeah, it's the end of August. Be good to yourself and be good to others. And I have the wonderful Sue up next with her show, Oral Pleasure. With her show, Space is Deep. So thanks again for tuning in, Selector JR. Tracks are up. If you'd like to leave a message, 617-253-8810. All right. All right. I'd also like to give a shout out to Sun Ra Orchestra that played this weekend in Hudson Valley, and DJ Ephraim Azili put out an amazing set, and yeah, I wish I could have been there in person. I was definitely there in spirit. So this last part of the show, Sun Ra, is dedicated to that Sun Ra Orchestra.

0: Most black musicians are not part of the black race anymore, you see. Because they don't have no feeling. They're thinking about money. They're thinking about fame. They're thinking about integration. They're not thinking about people, you see. Like other musicians do, concerning their people. You have to play for your people, you see. You have to develop your ethnic structures. And every nation has people in there who can look out for that race to develop the ethnic structures. Without that, any nation can forget it. Don't care how righteous they are, what they are. If they don't have the music, if they don't have a philosopher, if they don't have things on a higher plane, they're not gonna make it.
1: Sun Ra, writer, poet, and musical pioneer, has been in the music industry some 50 years and has been called a prophet by many. Born in Birmingham, Alabama, he has been greatly influenced by the late jazz artist Fletcher Henderson. Sun Ra's philosophy of music has been identified as being ahead of his time, and the city of Detroit recently paid homage to him by presenting him with the key to the city. After a recent performance at the Detroit Jazz Center, Detroit Black Journal had an opportunity to interview the esteemed Sun Ra.

0: Has jazz ever been played before?
1: Everything on this planet came out of Egypt. And they were playing jazz there. It has always been played because it's, whatever country is based in, it always comes to be the rules of the world. Whenever the music is, the creativity you see, true jazz is creativity. And it's from people who are specially gifted by the Creator. And although a lot of musicians can play the notes, they can't really play jazz. They're saying jazz, but they don't really, they're not playing it. In the black race now, you might have 50 people playing jazz scattered all the country, all over the world for that matter. They lost it because they were trying to integrate, and they lost that ethnic structure, you see.
0: So
1: every nation got certain things that they do, like the Scotchmen, they play their music, and they don't integrate it. And the Africans do that traditional thing. Each nation got its own ethnic thing. They don't integrate it. And the Chinese got that thing, that Chinese opera. They don't integrate it. The Japanese got that samurai and all these different things they do. And they don't integrate it. So then black people lost their country and their government. They felt maybe if they integrated, they could be accepted by society. But it hasn't happened, and it won't happen. Because everyone has to have their own government and their own ethnic cultural structures. And until black people get that, they'll just be like, well, float sham on the ocean of life. They have to have a cultural structure for people to recognize, you know, because they recognize you by your cultural structure. Like sometimes America angry with Russia, Russia sends its ballet over and it's sending the culture over and show them, well, we're doing something. We believe in beauty. And the Chinese, they sent over their Chinese opera. And the Japanese got a lot of films over here. They send their culture thing. And a nation is, they're compelled to recognize that these people are valid and have principle and
0: now,
1: structure.
0: Are you saying that black musicians, especially here in the Western world, are fragmented? Are you saying that we have lost our culture, so to speak? Is it in the music? Does it begin with the music in terms of developing our culture?
1: Most black musicians are not part of the black race anymore, you see. Because they're not really, they don't have no feeling. They're thinking about money. They're thinking about fame. They're thinking about integration. They're not thinking about people, you see, like other musicians do concerning their people. You have to play for your people, you see. You have to develop your ethnic structures. And every nation has people in there who can look out for their race to develop the ethnic structures. Without that, any nation can forget it. Don't care how righteous they are, what they are. If they don't have the music, if they don't have a philosopher, if they don't have things on a high plane, they're not going to make it. It was a book called From Man to Superman by J. A. Rogers, I think, and the man was discussing, he was telling this white man about why didn't they recognize black people, because he mentioned all the different men who invented things and did all kind of things and showed that they were mentally capable. But the man told him, the black race hasn't developed a philosopher yet. And you have to develop a philosopher for it before we recognize you.
0: No.
1: I doubt whether black people read that book. Because philosophers determine the fate of nations you take over here. This country is based on Aristotle and Plato and Socrates, and they were born somewhere else, but they still teach in schools. And you take Democritus itself. It's based on what a Roman said. I think his name was Marcus Aurelius or something like that. But he was talking about all men being brothers and all that. So it's not anything new. It was something that somebody thought of that they would like to make true. However, God didn't make nobody equal, and it can't be done.
0: So
1: everyone is different, you see? Just like you go to a tree and you try to find two leaves exactly alike, you won't make it. If you try to find two blades of grass exactly alike, you won't find it. So then it's really against the laws of nature to speak about equality. It's something man thinks should be because of conditions to try to uplift other men. But these people got karma on them, and they got God against them. So if you try to, it says that, well, he was a friend of man, is an enemy of God, you know, so a lot of people have died trying to help man. because they proved to be enemies of God, and he killed them. It's quite simple, you see. But they got this Bible, and they like to think that God is love, and that's blinding them. They have to read what it says. It's got all the facts in there.
0: Now, I understand that you traveled to Egypt several years ago, and I'm just wondering, what did you find? What was that experience really all about? How did it influence your music?
1: Well, in Chicago, some people saw my name was Rod. They said that, the white people said, well, we're not going to recognize until Egypt recognizes. If they do, then we recognize that name. So when I went to Egypt, I had my passport stamped as Rod. And they also told me I was at home and stay there and don't come back to America. They also told my band, you're at home now, and your ancestors built the pyramids and the Sphinx. We stay here. You belong here. That was some people in the Egyptian government talking. Now, when I went to Mexico, I went to the Egyptian embassy, Mexico City, and they said the same thing when I told them over half the black people in America are ancient Egyptians. They said, that's correct. That's the case where I approached government officials, and they knew it. Everybody knows it but black people over here.
0: Why is that, do you think? Is it because we haven't searched it out? Is it because that we've been held back from certain types of information? Is it because the information is distorted? What do you think about that?
1: Well, they're too busy trying to integrate with white people, and the white people are different order beings, you see. They're entirely different order beings. God made them like that. And they're in a particularly ignorant state because they don't know too much about things. That's when they search and dig and trying to find out because they know they don't know. But what they were based upon, they thought it was the truth. But you take like England and France, they went over in Egypt digging and digging, and they found out something else. Something that wasn't what they said is true. Egypt got all the answers, you see, on the hieroglyphics. All the answers are in Egypt. That's when you see a lot of American diplomats going to Egypt. President go there. Everybody who's been anybody goes to Egypt in different governments. Because when you go there, you feel something else is there, the ancient and the modern. And you feel it. Because if God ever touched down anywhere on this planet, it was in Egypt, definitely. You go to Egypt, you can feel eternal things. And they were the only people talking about immortality. Of course, Christianity talks about it too. But they got it from Egypt.
0: So when you talk about, are you saying there's a certain natural law to the universe? Is that some of the principles that you've discovered or that you sensitized to?
1: Well, the natural things are taboo. As far as space people are concerned, they say everything down here natural is taboo and to be avoided. And everything supernatural here is to be avoided. Well, that means people have to be completely taught on this planet another way. Because they're right. But right won't help them now. You see, you got a big omniverse. And each planet got its own laws. The people here make their laws, and they think that's the law of the cosmos, but it's not. If you got a law that concerns all type of beings, yes. But you just got laws concerning man and woman. You mean society concerns dogs and animals, they protection. But do you have any protection for angels or other beings that would touch this planet? You see, no one is going to visit here if people are going to resist them because they don't want to hurt anybody. I heard a story about some psychics were saying that ships were going to land out west somewhere, and the Commerce Department was there to arrest them if they did land. Because they said they didn't have the Commerce Department said they didn't have no license to land on planet Earth. So then, if you don't get any visitors, you can see why. That's when they'd be flying over until you say, well, okay, we need help. It's all right to land. They couldn't be no more dangerous than human beings are to each other. If they're afraid, they shouldn't be.
0: What is the angel race? You, in your a lot of your concerts, you constantly talk about in your lyrics the angel race, and you said you're from Saturn. Does that have something to do with what you just talked about? Could you kind of explain that?
1: In Nigeria, once I saw a newsreel, at least I was in America. But they were showing different facets of different countries. And then they showed a picture of some people, some black people in Nigeria. They were standing at the river, dressed in robes. And they said, these people said they belong to the angel race. They looked just like black people over here. And then they were going through some kind of ceremony. They would take water out of the Atlantic Ocean and put it in a bottle, and they would sprinkle it over the ocean and say, this is for our brothers and sisters who were stolen and taken away across the waters. Mm. Now, their angels, a lot of black people here are angels because they're going through the ceremony. Now, they call themselves cherubim and seraphim. That's how all the angels. When I went to Nigeria, I was looking for them. I found them, but I couldn't find the leaders to ask them their questions. And there's a lot of other black people with me who were materialistic, and spiritual beings always hide from that kind. They insisted on going, so I didn't see anybody.
0: So it sounds like you're talking about a certain spirituality in what we're all about as human beings. Could you elaborate on it as it relates to your music? What is a musician? What does a musician really do? What is his main function?
1: Well, see, you got the human race and you got the angel race. Mm. That's why I make a distinction. Mm. You know, I'm not human because to err is human. I don't make my standards making errors. Mm. Human beings are, it's natural for a human being to make an error. They say so. So why should I be? I'm talking about precision and discipline. Human beings are talking about freedom and other things. It don't concern me. I never had any freedom. And I never saw anybody else with any on my instrument. I've seen a lot of black people get killed talking about freedom and liberty. But I know it's taboo for white people too.
0: In your performances and concerts, you incorporate dancers, musicians, lyricists. Is this an ancient artistic concept, do you think? Are you trying to relate that to a continuous kind of a thing in the future?
1: Well, I was personally taught by the creator of the universe, and I know a lot of things about music, not in books. I also know how to do things to help all nations on this planet. But see, they don't really have, no one like me has ever come along, and they don't know what to do about it. I do get a lot of publicity in Europe and every other country I go in because they know I'm dealing with something more than music. Mm-hmm. They're beginning to feel it can't be expressed in words. And that's what I'm trying to do, to play a superior type of music. Not music dealing with the body, not music dealing with the mind, but music dealing with the spirit, the way it should be. Because when you deal with music that deals with the spirit, you can encourage people to fight against the bad conditions on this planet. You can encourage them to change things simply by the music.
0: So it's like a motivator of sorts.
1: It motivates, stimulates, and compels to turn loose the things that are not profitable. And a lot of things black people are dealing with have proven to be not profitable. Of course, they tried to base things on the truth, but the truth is no longer acceptable, you see. Not to the creator, because when they took Christ and put him on the cross and he said, I'm the truth, they eliminated the truth. You see, you're dealing with cosmic equations, so when he said, I'm the truth, and they crucified him, they crucified truth, it doesn't exist anymore. So you can't use it. If you do, you'll be just like it. So then what you have now, you got to deal with the myth. Particularly black race, they got to stop everything and realize whatever they're doing is not profitable. Don't care if it's righteous, don't care if it's truth. It's not doing anything. So then they have to deal with something else. Deal with the myth. And you can take a myth and build a lot of things on it. The white race used the myth of white supremacy. They got a lot to show for it, you know. Of course, a lie. But it makes no difference, you know. You can take a lie, and they got a lot to show for it. All the technology and all these things, that was based on a lie. However, black people got a lot of things that are true. They have nothing to show. Seth Henson, I'm from the creator of the universe. And I tell black people, now show me what you developed. What do you own? What did you create that's yours? It don't have anything, because if they created something, the white race took it. So they don't own anything, you know? They got to face facts and see that the facts are bad. They got to face the truth and reject it. of course, they've been taught something else. They got to not deal with justice, truth. None of that is not going to help. When they're up under the jurisdiction of God, really, and when you get over there, you don't have any freedom. They will have none. Angels don't have any. So if they're looking for to be free, they're going to have to see God himself, and I wouldn't recommend it. The best thing they can do now is to deal with the word discipline for the sake of their children. A lot of black children walking around here with no future. And you can't, like I talk to a lot of people in schools, and they say you can't teach them anything. Why can't you? Because you're not teaching them right. That's why they have to be taught differently from a white child. It's simple. Black children have to be taught with Egyptian standards, ancient Egyptian standards. You got to have hieroglyphics, you got to have a little mystery in it. You got to have statues, and then they can look at the statue, like the white race got this justice blindfold. They can tell that children what it means if they ask. They got a lot of statues everywhere. They still got statues of Mercury, the Wayne Hills, and they got a lot of myth around them, you know. They're not dealing with the truth. The Rome was built up on myths, and Greece was built up on myths, and ancient Egypt was based up on myths, you see. And you go in any European country, they got their myths. But you come to black people in America, say, okay, show me your myths. How many do they have? None. Then they got a vacuum and a void in that life.

0: I met some wonderful, good black people. They all hit the dirt. In every case, you see. They hit the dirt. They say the good die young, you know. The evil men do linger on after. So then, black people got to deal with equations. Man, every dictionary in the world, they say black is evil. So I'm not resisting it. I said so too. I know I can't be black and be good. I know I can't be black and be right, because white is right. I'm not resisting the white race, anything they said. If they say all the black people should leave Michigan, I said, sure, let's go to Egypt. I'm saying probably would be better for the white race if everybody black left America. And then we'll see. I think they'd be better off right now, because you see, they got to catch up technical and technical things. Black children don't know too much about words. And their parents don't know too much about it either. They read the words, you see. Very important. You got to study those words, because the Bible said, take words, my people, and return to me. Mm-hmm. You take these words and you put them together. You keep on putting them together, you come up with the real truth concerning you. Then the nations will turn you loose. You have your government, it's waiting for you. Also, some money in the World Bank waiting for you, billions of dollars, if you can prove that you're the one supposed to have it. If you're Pharaoh's people, you can get this money out the World Bank. They put that for you.
1: It's almost like seek and you shall find.
0: Everybody got World Bank been in existence a long time. Mm-hmm. And different rulers put money over in there.
1: Let's talk a little bit about how you began. People like Duke Ellington and Fletcher Henderson, I understand, have influenced your work greatly. And I'm just wondering, in what way?
0: Well, my whole family was black-minded. And when I was a child, they was playing nothing but Bessie Smith, Clara Smith, Mamie Smith, Ethel Waters. Mm-hmm. They never played no white music for me. All the time, I don't even know what's happening. But that's what I hear. And every week, some different black performers would come to town, they would take me. So I saw Bessie Smith in person, I saw Ma Rainey in person, I saw everybody. And I really didn't know what was happening, but they saw me seeing the greats, you see. Now, there were bands there too, singers and dancers, but that was on my mind, a lot of impressions to me. Also at the house, they had records by Fletcher Henderson, I didn't know who it was. But this is going on all the time. And then, of course, the records disappeared as I grew older. Mm-hmm. Well, I didn't know nothing about Fletcher Henderson. And I went to high school, and I heard something about Tatum. Then I got interested in Duke Ellington, Fats Waller. And then I heard Fletcher Henderson. And that was it again. Since it was natural for me to like Fletcher Henderson, since I've been listening at it all the while, probably over in the cradle. So then in comparing all the different bands, I found the Fletcher Henderson band represented discipline. And everybody in there played like one man. And today, if you get the records of Fletcher Henderson, you will hear them playing like men aren't supposed to play. They're not playing like humans, because there are no errors in there, you see. Mm. They playing wonderful, they playing jazz. Now Fletcher Henderson, he was unselfish, and he was instrumental in developing a lot of different artists, like Bessie Smith, Ethel, all of them. Mm-hmm. He was over in there. He would just go out looking for black talent. He put them in his band. It was said you put somebody in Fletcher Henderson's band, and then if they could stay in there, they could play with anybody. You see, because they had a sort of like an aristocracy there. Didn't let everybody play in that band. You couldn't get in there unless you came up to certain standards. You had sight read. See, Fletcher wrote there, he wrote the bass parts, he wrote the drum parts, he wrote the piano parts. Everything was complete, not like today, where did somebody write some chords, the instrument music thing. And then when you have the chords written out, just the name of it, and you play that, and you don't have the bass part, you get your over there. Some teenagers run and they get the bass part and they play that. Mm-hmm. And they don't know no better, you know. After that, I was going out and get some teenagers to try to see what I could do to help them. But you know, they're all egotistical and they're all

0: rebellious and they don't respect older black people, then we respect their violence.
1: You have been known to work with electronic instruments long before it became popular back in the 50s. And I'm just wondering, how has this been used in your music?
0: Well, realizing I can see the future, you see. Mm-hmm. I saw the space age. In fact, I was the first one that said space age. I got a song, Space Age is Here to Stay, that was probably written 25 years ago. Before they sent Sputnik and all that, I was doing it. Mm-hmm. And I just played in black neighborhoods. I was trying to awaken them to this fact. But I got a lot of ridicule from them. Yeah, they said it was ridiculous. A black minister told me, well, man is not going to the moon because it's not in the Bible. I told him, yes, they are. They're going other places too.
1: So you sound like a prophet.
0: Well, I'm a P-R-O-F-I-T, you know.
1: Where are the artists headed? Where are we headed? It seems that now you've got what you might call the new music. And every few years, every 20 years or so, someone's coming out with something new, I guess because no one has heard it before, but it's been there before. But where are we headed? You know, you have like I said, a certain group of musicians over here says, well, we've got the new music. And then you talk to you, you say, well, you've been to Egypt and you know about what is as opposed to what is going to be. Are we gonna come together at all? Especially as it relates to music, if indeed music is a universal language that you talked about.
0: You never make it unless God sends someone to help you. You can't make it. The white race wouldn't make it if it hadn't been God been on that side and doing that side. But if their foot slip, you won't be, you know. I'm afraid it's gonna slip if they're not careful. Because everything they got it from God. Not from their power, not from guns, not from money, but simply because God was for them. And wasn't for black people. And still isn't. I'd be worried. I saw some black intellectuals on there one day in Philadelphia. They were talking something, they had a minister, a black minister on there. So the black minister said, God is not going to help black people. Mm. Reverend Sun Moon came over and he said, God is going to send a savior to the nations, but not the black people. But see, black people didn't question that. I tried to reach him and asked, what do you mean by that? He said, God's going to send them something else, but not a savior. This on the chain, you know, in Madison Square Garden. Now, I noticed all these different people come up, you know, any man come up talking about God, I investigated. Because he's subject to talking through any nation, you know, even a little child, so you have to watch it, you know.
1: Are musicians free?
0: Well, freedom means dead. Yeah, I would say they are, but I don't deal with freedom. They said I'm dealing with discipline. Mm. You know, sometimes I stay up all night writing one song. I'm trying to recreate Fletcher Henson's music. I have to listen carefully and get every note correct. I have to really sometimes contact their spirits and write the music the way it's supposed to. Mm-hmm. Because a lot of times it sounds right to me, but my spirit don't feel right. Mm-hmm. And I go and say, something wrong. It sounds right. And I finally found one note that they played that I couldn't hear. And that's where my band is sounding more and more like Fletcher Henson, because they dealt with dynamics. Mm-hmm. And sometimes when they make a low note, you couldn't barely hear it. But it was there. And if you didn't put that note in there, the song, it's just like if you're talking, you leave a word out. You can't leave the note out. So as I put these notes in there, it develops musicians more and more, and they can have appreciation of some people really were black minded and sacrificed for it and died for it and run rings around the world proving that they weren't inferior.
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This is Wavy Gravy, your basic temple of accumulated error, and voice of Woodstock saying, I've lost my marbles, my mittens, and my mind. 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

0: said that?
1: Me, down here.
0: What are you, a yellow booger?
1: I'm a banana slug, Steven.
0: Well, what are you doing in my room?
1: I'm your sense of adventure. Don't you remember me? Don't you know that we miss you?
0: Miss me? Who misses me?
1: You know, all your friends in the forest. The trees, the pond, that little fort that you made out of branches. We all miss you.
0: Mom took me to the forest last year.
1: I'm a slug, Steven. It took me a long time to get here.
0: Oh, I guess that makes sense.
1: The forest is not that far away. Have an adventure today. I'm sure your mom would take you.
0: You're right. I should get out. I want to have fun. Play in puddles, catch frogs, and climb trees. Hey, Mom!
2: Yeah, hon? Steven! What is that in your hand?
0: It's my sense of adventure, Mom. It's telling me we need to get out of the house and have some fun in nature today.
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Rahmatullah Badii, Iranian-born Comanche player, begins another meander in the margin. And we're off and running, and I am so happy to have you with me. I'm going to lead you into a tune from Zach, who brought this to my attention. Zach, who listens. He heard it on Bats in the Belfry one Monday night, 6-7 months ago here on WMBR. Mistress Laura played them. They're called the Post-Romantic Empire Ensemble. The only time until this moment, I believe, that the band's been played on the station. It carried me along, as I hope it will you. You can text me. I'd love to hear from you. 617-253-8810. I'm Sue, and you are in the margin of the other. It's WMBR, Cambridge. Let's go.

trunk full of junk. I'm the only time that man be satisfied is when he's drunk and got some pills and some junk. Oh, mother, please tell your children.

Something new to the WMBR virtual library from Paul Cohen. His release just came out on Revello. It's called Heard Again for the First Time, A Legacy of Music Lost, Forgotten, and of Our Time. We heard before that was David Bowie going back to 1970. It's one of about two dozen cuts making up what's called the Divine Symmetry, rare and unreleased tracks from Bowie. Really good stuff there. And we heard a selection from another new group to my ear, Mogolar. They're from Turkey. 45 years going strong, five guys. They blend Turkish folk music with rock, psychedelic sounds. And really, we're going to hear more from them and the Post-Romantic Empire Ensemble. That was Baby D and Andrew WK. They started out with House of the Rising Sun and went in all kinds of directions. Got another, what else have we got up for this show? And then we'll get straight back into music. Another weird, wonderful folk meets modernity from the Sibelius Academy from Finland up ahead. And we got a usual dose of old reliables. I'm seeing Shirley Scott, Bill Withers, another from Charlie Hayden, later years of Charlie Hayden on the playlist today. Alan Watts is going to chant about an onion. Don Cherry, oh, the wonderful Don Cherry's 1991 New Researches Project graces the margin today. Keith Jarrett will thread us out from the Turkish band into Shostakovich, A Prelude and Fugue. It's number 8. Text channel 617-253-8810, and the playlist is running wmbr.org.

Just a quick word here. This is Justin Brierley, producer. He invited a bunch of his musician friends to send him samples from their pandemic enclosures. And this is something he mixed together last year. It's called the Peter Perlman Memorial Field. And he calls the group Unheard Ensemble.

Be unselfconscious. Be natural. The student tries everything to act in the master's presence without guile, with total sincerity. But he realizes the more he does it, that in trying to be genuine, he is split from himself. He's standing aside from himself, looking at himself, criticizing himself. And then he begins to stand aside from the one that looks and criticizes and criticizes that, and so on and so on and so on. And eventually he reaches the point where he sees that he's absolutely incapable of doing anything natural. He is artifice, insincerity, through and through and through. But that is a great discovery. Because in discovering that you are a fake, in discovering that the more you know about yourself, the more you're just a big act, you're something like an onion, and you peel off skin after skin after skin, and there's nothing left.

0: and accelerates time. If I could invent a machine that slows and accelerates time. If I could invent a machine that slows and accelerates time.
1: You're in the margin of the other. 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This is Leslie Weiner. It's called Flove.

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I'm Sue, by the way. 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We've covered quite a bit of ground. I'm not going to go over everything. Just listen to Charlie Hayden playing with Bruce Hornsby 2008 release called Going Home. And before that, it's from Barcelona. It's a group called Muom. They're a group that specializes in overtone singing, but then they also experiment with polyphony, and they claim to be the only group of its kind. And they have a release out called Terra. Thanks to Michael for sharing that one. I'm going to leave it at that. We did hear that was Alan Watts. It was him talking and then also singing, doing the chant, the actual chant. So I'd love to hear from you if you feel inclined. I think I said that already, 617-253-8810. And if you care to hear other episodes, I have a full archive up on Mixcloud. You'd go to mixcloud.com/itmodo, and you'll find lots and lots of margin time in that place. In the meantime, keep it set here, WMBR Cambridge. We're going to head next to, where are we going next? Oh, to this wonderful Don Cherry's New Researches from 1972. It was from a live festival in France, 1972, and it features Nana Vasconcelos, traditional South African tune. I believe Abdullah Ibrahim had something to do with the arrangement. Stay with me.

Stanley Turrentine with Shirley Scott, Eric Gallen, the guitar, Spec Powell, drums. In the margin of the other WMBR Cambridge.

We're counting down the minutes here in the margin. Closing out with another from Mogallar or Mogallar. M-O-G-O-L-L-A-R. If you want to read more about them, it's a Turkish group. This cut is called the Tamburla Jam Session off of a collection they call Andolu Pop 2016. And that there we heard from Shirley Scott. Bill Withers before that. Full playlist is up at WMBR.org, Running to the Right. And you find all kinds of information if you go to Track Blaster, track-blaster.com, and lots of good information, lots of playlists. And finally, if you want to reach me before I head out, I'm here for a bit longer, 617-253-8810. Always love to hear from you. Longer email, margin@wmbr.org. What else can I tell you? Be well. Go with ease until we meet again, my friends. I'm so happy to be with you week after week. We're going to take it out with Keith Jarrett. He's going to play for us some Dmitri Shostakovich. He did a whole collection of the Preludes and Fugues. 1991 release. Take good care.

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0: Welcome to Counterspin, your weekly look behind the headlines. I'm Janine Jackson. This week on Counterspin, it was not a shock when Donald Trump's Justice Department greenlighted the merger of Paramount, owned by the scion of the Trump-adjacent Ellison family, with Warner Brothers Discovery. Who cares if a single entity that loves Donald Trump and all he stands for controls a vast empire of the movies, cable TV, and streaming services we have access to? Well, it turns out a lot of people care, and that's why the merger, presented as a done deal weeks ago, is actually on the ropes. We'll get a state of play from Jessica Gonzalez, co-CEO of the public advocacy group Free Press. Also on the show, a sitting congressperson stated publicly that, quote, every single Muslim holding public office in America is a Trojan horse and a threat to both national security and our republic. We refuse to be silent, close quote. So the fig leaf, if there were one, is off. Folks are just out here saying all Muslims, well, except for Dr. Oz, are devils, criminals, evil, and woe betide anyone who doesn't sign up for that perverse, hateful view. News media could declare such racist, ignorant, ahistorical, anti-democratic, did I say racist? They could call all of that out and remove anyone spouting it from respectful public conversation. But we have the media we have, so people who hate Muslims because they're Muslim have a seat at the grown-up media table and a microphone. Islamophobia in media is not new. It wasn't new when FAIR produced a report about it in 2008. We'll hear today a conversation we had around that report, which we called Smearcasting, How Islamophobes Spread Fear, Bigotry, and Misinformation. We'll hear a conversation with former FAIR staffers Isabel McDonald and Steve Rendell. That's coming up, and we're getting right to it. You're listening to Counterspin, brought to you each week by the Media Watch Group FAIR. In June, Trump's Justice Department gave an unsurprising thumbs up to Paramount Skydance's $111 billion takeover of Warner Brothers Discovery. Nothing antitrust to see here, they said, about a deal that would join HBO, CNN, and other Warner companies with CBS, Nickelodeon, and MTV, creating a vast film, cable, and streaming empire. A number of attorneys general, including California's Rob Bonta, continue to oppose the deal. And the latest seems to be an offer from Paramount owner David Ellison to maybe sell off CNN or create an editorial board to, in the Wall Street Journal's words, ease concerns over its news operations independence. Those concerns stemming in good part from the fact that Ellison's dad, Larry, is a Trump bestie and founder of cloud company Oracle, which, in a side note, is busy planning a new round of job cuts, says Business Insider, as their way of addressing billions in debt they've accrued from funding AI infrastructure. The Washington Post published an op-ed by the evidently very invested AG of Alabama, Steve Marshall, who says the anti-merger effort, quote, plays well with activists and Hollywood elite who oppose corporate consolidation on principle, no matter what it costs the working people who actually build movie sets, run cameras, and staff productions, close quote. The DOJ, Marshall says, concluded that the merger would increase competition across the media and entertainment ecosystem with benefits for American consumers and workers. Only in California, he says, do a handful of loud celebrities get to stall the merger at the expense of the far less visible production crew members. Our guest is not a loud celebrity, whatever that means. She's Jessica Gonzalez, co-CEO at the public advocacy group Free Press. She joins us now by phone from Los Angeles. Welcome back to Counterspin, Jessica Gonzalez.
1: Thanks for having me, Janine.
0: Well, I want you to go into details on the current state of play, but first of all, I just feel like it used to be, like maybe a minute ago, that we just understood that more power in fewer hands is a bad thing. It's to be avoided. Now it feels like we're reduced to picking which gigantic conglomerate we'd prefer to control the majority of, in this case, film, cable, streaming, news, and entertainment. You know, we're fighting for the same principles, but it sort of feels like the terrain has shifted under our feet and not for the better. Or is that just me?
1: I think that's right. Look, what we're seeing right now is a massive attempt through this merger, but through a number of other media and tech mergers as well, to consolidate power over our information ecosystem, to consolidate power in the hands of very few people who want to control what we see and what we understand about the world around us. So you mentioned that Larry Ellison is very good friends with Donald Trump, and we've already seen the results of the first Ellison merger that happened under this regime. David Ellison, who was the lead at Skydance, bought Paramount last year. It brought CBS under his control. And we saw time and again that he is willing to use his perch to censor content that the president doesn't agree with, to shield the public from important news and information that Paramount-owned journalism outlets were producing. And so we see the danger to our democracy when too few people control what we hear. I take issue with what the gentleman from Alabama said. It's not just the California AG who's taken issue with this merger. Right. It's Arizona, Colorado, Connecticut, Massachusetts, Minnesota, Nevada, New Jersey, New Mexico, New York, Oregon, Washington. And it's not just the Hollywood elite. There was a letter that was circulated by the Block the Merger Coalition that Free Press is a part of, that was signed by over 5,600 creatives. And those weren't just A-list celebrities and wealthy people. That included gaffers, writers. That included Teamsters. I grew up in a Teamster household. My dad drove a truck for a living. And there, the Teamsters are very concerned about the impact of this merger on working people. My colleague, Alvaro Bedoya, he used to be an FTC commissioner, went on the road and did three town halls. One was here in Los Angeles. There was another one in New York, another one in Atlanta. And then here in LA, we heard from people who've been out of work, who are struggling to make ends meet, and who no longer have medical care because they have not been able to work on production because of the squeeze the consolidation has already put on the industry. So I find it extremely offensive when especially people who have no idea how my town operates and how the business operates, suggesting that this doesn't have an impact on working people. These people are my neighbors, the hairdressers who work on set, the makeup artists, the people who help with props. These are not wealthy elites. These are people who are seeing their job options dry up and are seeing the impact of these mergers, not just on our democracy, but on their ability to earn a living. So I think there's a few folks out in the world who want to control the narrative, and Paramount certainly wants to control the narrative about what this merger is about because they're losing. The court issued a temporary restraining order blocking the merger from going through. That's the district court here in California. The judge in that case didn't really need to go into the specifics in that temporary restraining order, but she did. And she essentially indicated that she sees that the attorney general would likely prevail on the merits. That's the way I read her order. I believe that's the way that Paramount read her order as well, because they immediately pivoted their strategy in trying to put pressure on the AGs to make concessions or to not carry forth with the lawsuit. I think they're in trouble, frankly. They're trying to make it look powerful. They've bought a lot of public faces off. They've bought a lot of our elected officials off to support the merger and to repeat their talking points. But the reality is that Rod Bonta and Letitia James and their coalition of state attorney general have a really solid case that isn't really about CNN. It isn't really about democracy. It's about antitrust and how much power, how many media outlets can one person or one entity control? And they have some really solid arguments. I think that's the way the judge saw it. And that's why she issued the TRO and extended additional commentary on the likelihood of success. And I think Paramount agreeing a couple weeks ago to not merge until the end of the court proceeding or until June of 2027 indicates that they were really nervous. They didn't want the judge to get into the merits of the case, because when a judge issues a more permanent injunction, which is what would have been the next step in the case, it looks really bad when you lose preliminary injunction, because to secure a preliminary injunction, the AGs would have needed to show a likelihood that they would have won the case if it goes to trial, but also that there is real and immediate harm that would happen. Mm. My read is that the Paramount lawyer said, yikes, we're in bad shape. We need to regroup. They've regrouped, and now what they're doing is working to put pressure on AG Bonta, other AGs, but also people who they see having sway over those AGs to make a deal with Paramount.
0: I think it's interesting how bold the claims of this AG from Alabama are. You could almost go through it and put not, you know, next to everything. But in other words, he didn't say this won't harm workers. He said this is the way to protect workers. You know, he said very much everything you're concerned about, this merger is going to do the opposite of that, which seems like a wild overreach, but sort of says, as you're suggesting, that they're just going to try to throw it all at the wall because they're fidgety.
1: Well, you know, listen, if Paramount believed they were right on the facts, they might not be pushing so hard to cut deals and make concessions to the AGs.
0: Right.
1: So the Alabama AG can say whatever he likes, but at the end of the day, the court's job and the AGs who are suing here's job is to argue this case on the merits and on the facts. And the facts have Paramount nervous.
0: Well, let's talk through the particular concerns, and you've certainly indicated them, but these AGs have concerns, but you at Free Press also have concerns as public advocates about this deal that are not just about antitrust in general, which is obviously concerning enough, but about antitrust when it comes to information. What are the concerns that you're trying to uplift for people about this potential merger?
1: Sure. I'll start with the ones that are in the four corners of the antitrust case, and then I'll move on to the broader concerns that are not represented in the case. The AGs, I think, have made a good case that combining Warner Brothers and Paramount Studios would combine to account for 27% of the wide-release theatrical film distribution in the United States. This would mean that only three distributors control 75% of these films, and only four distributors would control 86% of them. So that's massive consolidation. Mm-hmm. They also go into great detail about licensing of basic cable television channels. Warner Brothers is the second largest, and Paramount is the third largest in this market. And combined, they would control 27% of the market. This gives them an unfair, anti-competitive bargaining advantage. But what's in the four corners of the antitrust case really only scratches the surface of the harms that we are worried about if these two entities merge. I spoke earlier about the concern about what's already been happening at CBS News. We've seen massive rights of nations of high-profile journalists. We've seen 60 Minutes essentially fall apart.
0: Right.
1: And many of the folks who used to work there, who resigned under pressure to essentially censor content that the administration wouldn't agree with, have said, we lost editorial control over the newsroom. We don't feel that we can still do quality journalism from this perch. So we're concerned, obviously, about something similar happening at CNN. Some of our allies in this fight have also brought up that both Paramount and Warner Brothers own massive archives. And so there's a concern about who controls the history of content and whether we're going to have access to all this important archival content that these two companies currently own.
0: Sure.
1: What will be the impact on creativity and free expression? And what will be the impact on jobs and affordability? We know in past media mergers that layoffs always come, jobs will be lost. This merger in particular will reduce opportunity for storytelling. The companies promise that they'll release 30 films a year. That is in no way financially feasible based on the amount of debt load that they're taking on and the amount of cost savings they're promising. Just that math doesn't math, as the kids say.
0: Yes.
1: But in addition, we know that there will be rising costs as a result of the merger that don't just hit people and workers in this industry, that hit all of us who subscribe to basic cable, who watch streaming networks, who go to the movies, and so forth.
0: Yeah.
1: So the harms are quite prolific, and that's why you're seeing a lot of people who don't typically say much about media mergers getting involved here, because there's a lot of different interests, a lot of different types of people who are going to feel the impact of this merger.
0: We've been speaking with Jessica Gonzalez, co-CEO at the public advocacy group Free Press. You can find their work on this merger and many other things online at freepress.net. Jessica Gonzalez, thank you so much for joining us this week on Counterspin.
1: Thanks for having me, Jean.
0: In February 2007, the highbrow National Book Critics Circle nominated for best book in the field of criticism a book called While Europe Slept, How Radical Islam is Destroying the West from Within. Widely viewed as denigrating an entire religious group, including by previous nominee Elliot Weinberger, who called it racism as criticism. The book didn't win, but its serious recognition in high literary circles highlighted the mainstreaming of Islamophobia. FAIR produced a report looking at the media. We called it Smear Casting, How Islamophobes Spread Fear, Bigotry, and Misinformation. Counterspin talked with FAIR's then communications director, Isabel McDonald, and our senior analyst, Steve Rendell, about that report. Here's that conversation. On October 8th, FAIR, the Media Watch group that produces this show, published a major report on the American Islamophobic movement, its leading figures, and the prominence of their bigoted views in mainstream corporate media. The report has several parts, including a list of the Dirty Dozen Islamophobes, or as the report dubs them, smearcasters. That word describes a loosely connected network of the leading anti-Muslim bigots in America who are able to get their message into the corporate press with remarkably little resistance. Joining me now is Isabel McDonald, FAIR's communications director, and Counterspin Steve Rendell, who, along with Veronica Cassidy and Dina Marguerite Jassir, co-authored FAIR's report, Smearcasting, How Islamophobes Spread Fear, Bigotry, and Misinformation. You can read the report at www.smearcasting.com. Welcome to Counterspin, Isabel McDonald. And welcome back, Steve.
2: Thanks very much, Janine.
3: Thank you, Janine.
0: Well, Isabel, let's start with you. Why now? What is it about the state of Islamophobia and anti-Muslim bigotry that moved you to undertake this study just at this moment?
2: Well, in terms of the timing of the report's release, we really could not have anticipated it, but I don't think we could have asked for a more compelling demonstration of the need for this study. Over the past several weeks, 70 newspapers, including the New York Times, have participated in a mass distribution of some 28 million copies of an anti-Muslim propaganda film, Obsession, to voters in swing states. And what we've found is that this latest instance of mainstream expressions of Islamophobia, of anti-Muslim hate, is only the very tip of the iceberg when it comes to corporate media complicity in what amounts to an Islamophobic smear machine. Just last year, a book that is called While Europe Slept, How Radical Islam is Destroying the West from Within, was nominated for one of the most prestigious literary prizes through the National Critics Circle. And

0: Europeans in the Balkan example of ethnic cleansing. What we're talking about is a problem that has percolated up to the highest levels of publishing at a more base level in terms of the vast world of talk radio. We can find people like Michael Savage, who have an audience of 8.5 million listeners, making a call on air for the killing of 100 million Muslims.
1: Well, Steve, Islamophobia is not brand new. We've talked about the scope of the problem. There is a kind of smaller angle within it that folks may have noticed. Can you tell us a little bit about the election angle?
2: No, certainly Islamophobia has been with us for a long time. It's increased since the September 11th attacks in 2001. The report has several different parts. One of them deals with Islamophobia and the elections. And one of the aspects that we deal with in there is the familiar trope that Barack Obama is a secret Muslim. Now, the way that journalists deal with this is to just fact check it and come back and say, well, actually, it's untrue that he's a secret Muslim, and they leave it at that. They don't look more deeply into it. If this were a charge that he were a secret Jew, we know that the press would look more deeply into it. They would.
1: You mean into the motivations for the charge?
2: They'd look into the motivations. They would make it first a fact-checking story. Of course, it has to be that. But they'd also make it a story about anti-Semitism. Now, how do we know that they would do that? Because in 1990, when the Roman Catholic Prime Minister of Poland was running for re-election, there was a whispering campaign about him that he was a secret Jew. And back here in the United States, journalists took great umbrage. The Atlanta Journal-Constitution said, it's lucky we're not like that. And Richard Cohen of the Washington Post said that it demonstrated a peculiar Polish virus, and meaning that Poland had this special problem with anti-Semitism. But it's not that peculiar, because we have it here in the United States in 2008. Only in this case, we have a campaign that's actually risen to the level of mass media, suggesting that Barack Obama is a member of another religious minority, in this case, a Muslim.
1: And of course, that campaign is premised on the idea that to say someone is a Muslim is a slur, you know.
2: And that's the problem with the reporting on it, is it sort of takes for granted that there's something suspicious or bad about being Muslim. They don't dig into the deeper societal problem of Islamophobia that the story should evoke.
1: Some of the names that are mentioned as high-profile Islamophobes are going to be familiar to our listeners, Glenn Beck, Michael Savage, Bill O'Reilly. But these are folks who have a record of making outrageous, bigoted, racist statements about a range of different groups. I wonder, why did you think you wanted in this report to focus specifically on what folks like that have said about Muslims?
0: Well, I think first off, it's important to recognize that hateful statements about any group are appalling, and journalists should use standards that would ensure that the public is getting information rather than hate. But I think that there is something very interesting that goes on in media discussions of Muslims that we see on these same talk radio programs, where there's often quite a lot of hate percolating, it has to be said. One thing that really jumped out at me doing research for this report was the similarity between the kind of narrative that these media figures are constructing around Muslims and the narratives that have historically been used to demonize Jews, which are widely recognized in the media, not by all of these talk radio pundits, but by most mainstream media figures as being abominable and unacceptable. Specifically, when you hear somebody like Michael Savage talking about how we know you want to take over America, referring to Muslims, or when you hear Debbie Schlussel, who broadcasts on a CBS radio station in Detroit and has also been published by the Wall Street Journal, talking about how they are here on our shores pretending to be loyal Americans and they are plotting to take over our country, there's something that is distinctive about this kind of hate speech that I think needs to be recognized as really profoundly dangerous.
2: We do know also, after the attacks in September 2001, there was a huge spike in hate crimes targeting Muslims in the U.S., according to the FBI. The number rose to about 800% of what it had been in 2000, It's tapered off some since then, but every year it's still about four times as high as it was in the year 2000. So what we're looking at is a continuing problem with actual violence against Muslims, which can't help but be exacerbated

0: exacerbated by the presence of these Islamophobes in the national media.
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3: 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I'm Janine Jackson. 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

Well, hey there. This is Daniel on the transfer station, 88.1 FM WMBR Cambridge. I hope you're having a good evening. It was hot today, but I don't know. Didn't feel so hot. Maybe it's just the summer is hot, and at this time in August, 80 whatever degrees feels awfully reasonable. We start off the set with Ezekiel Powell-Hayes with Eternally Tame. Speaking of summer, I believe it means summer, and I assume eternal means eternal, even if there's a little vowel switch between our language and French. That's never been played on the station according to TrackBlaster, and yet I have not updated TrackBlaster yet, but in a few minutes, you'll see. Right now, we're listening to Hermanos Gutierrez with Circa Deity. Well, beyond that, I guess everybody's talking about socialism and capitalism, so I decided I'm going to play one of the greatest songs to capitalism. But I guess you could give Oliver a little consideration, because his life was pretty tough until that, the day where he's going to be singing in a moment from the original motion picture soundtrack of Oliver. Enjoy.

Well, hey there. This is Daniel on the transfer station. Hope you've enjoyed that set. That was just Night Moves with Colored Emotions from the 2012 album Colored Emotions. That was preceded by French Kicks with the song With the Fishes from the 2008 album Swimming. Now, I really do like that album, and it's a bunch of songs that sort of have these incessant rhythms and bass lines that is a lot if you listen to the album through, but one at a time is pretty fantastic. And I guess with the economics theme and the summer theme going on, Swimming with the Fishes makes some sense. That was preceded by Yellow House, I think inspired by the Van Gogh painting, with the song Love in the Time of Socialism from the 2017 EP, A Carnival of Fears. That's where the economics comes in. And that was preceded by Who Will Buy from A Celebration of Capitalism from the original motion picture soundtrack of Oliver from 1968. I think they mixed that really horribly, unfortunately. I don't know what they were doing, but it's a fantastic album with a really horrible mix if you're gonna get the original motion picture soundtrack version. But I'm sure you can look on YouTube for a clip of the actual part of the actual scene. Up next, we're going to hear some more French music. Much more French than the French Kick songs.

Well, hey there. This is Daniel again on the Transfer Station here on 88.1 FM, WMBR, Cambridge. We just heard Andy Schauf with Jaywalker from the 2021 album Wilds. I do like that song, but I personally do not endorse the message, which seems to be do not jaywalk. I guess, again, to preface this, the views and opinions expressed on the show do not necessarily reflect those of the staff and management of WMBR, the Technology Broadcasting Corporation, or MIT. I don't know what he means by jaywalking. He is Canadian, so maybe Canadians are pretty car-oriented, I believe. And so, at least the non-Quebecois Canadians. Yeah, they probably do that in the Californian sense, which is like crossing the road when you don't have the signal and it's not a crosswalk. So I disagree with that definition in the first place. That's not what my parents taught me. But I also do not endorse punishments or being run over for jaywalking. And he seems to be blaming the victim. That was preceded by just a feel something throwback by Mitski, your best American girl, from the 2016 album Puberty 2, which I guess around 2016, that was, trying to think back to then, but adults going through puberty too. I remember Miley Cyrus said that she was going through puberty at the age of 20 something when she was going through whatever. So I always associated those things for that reason. Sorry. That's preceded by Sun June with Everything I Had from the 2021 album Somewhere. And we start off the set with good old French music, recent French music, Dominique Dumont with Sans Cesse Mon Chéri from the more recent than not album 2018, Miniatures d'Alto Rhythm. I guess I could take requests, 617-253-8810, call or text. We do only have 20 more minutes. Up next, we're going to hear something from Iceland. So, enjoy. Oh, and we're going to try off for the next set this new City of the Week. So, song number 2 of the set is going to be New City of the Week. Hope you are excited for that theme. Enjoy.

But another thing you might recognize is what I just played, which was a melodica cover of Jurassic Park, I think. The song before that just reminded me of some maybe not as poorly played melodica. That was Fouché with Birds, Bees from the 2024 album Pointy Heads. I'm sorry, Pointy Heights. And that's preceded by our City of the Week song. That was Mario with two O's and Bian with Nairobi from the 2024 album The Godson. I looked up a translation of the lyrics and it is about meeting someone in Nairobi and then wanting to marry her. I believe. I don't understand Swahili myself. That was preceded by, we start off the set with Junius Mayvant with Color Decay from the 2016 album Floating Harmonies. You might have heard that on the radio back in 2016. But I want to play it now. We are getting close to the end of the hour, so I'm going to play one last song, and then it will be an important message, because I am in B control. Is A control still out of commission? Which also might be why I think that all the music is sounding a little poorly mixed, because the speakers here are just not as fantastic as the ones in the formerly, or the new A control that's now covered in the ceiling, a drop ceiling. But yeah, up next is Vibe Killers with Amanda and Tessa. Hopefully I'll transfer well into their show. That's it, and may the solar wind be ever at your back.

And just at the last moment, a shout out for Egan. Happy birthday, Egan. Have a great rest of your day. If today's your birthday itself, even if it's not, happy birthday.

I'm John Davidson. Be sure your boating fun doesn't go up in smoke. Fires and explosions are dangerous. Avoid any kind of spark or open flame, especially during and after fueling, until you've ventilated your boat properly.